0: Hey, this is Dan from Jars of Clay.
1: Hi, this is Phil Keaggy.
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0: Well, this is Christian Music Rewind, playing the biggest hits in classic Christian music. And Stephen Curtis Chapman's 1996 album, Signs of Life, may have been full of hits, but as Stephen will tell you, the songwriting didn't come easy at first.
1: I didn't feel particularly inspired or compelled even to write music at that point. I felt like this is just a personal thing that needs to be going on, and I don't need to be trying to figure out, well, okay, how does this translate into a song? You know, I always catch myself in that process of going, God, maybe I'm just praying this prayer because I really want to write better songs. You know, I want to have a more powerful ministry in the lives of others. So it really turned into a time of soul searching as I started to pray about and think about what was that burning heart passion that started in my life when I was a boy of 8, 9, 10 years old, when a revival swept through my little hometown of Paducah, Kentucky, when I came to know the Lord. And the passion that was associated with that as I think back on that time and how I've, even as I've grown older, have I grown colder, you know, and all of those kinds of questions. So I went back and revisited some of those places, walked through the retreat center that I used to, as a kid, go to on summer youth retreats with my church youth group. I went home and visited with my family. It was really some reminders of where God had brought me, of, you know, the journey that he had allowed me to travel on, and the people that had been a part of that in my life. And that began to inspire a lot of the songs.
0: One of those songs is Lord of the Dance, a classic that lives on from Stephen Curtis Chapman on Christian Music Rewind. On the

0: 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I wonder what happened to Steve Urkel, Zach Morris, and MacGyver.
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1: My mom used to tell me this. She had a real weird thing about this. Whenever you go shopping, don't ever buy just toilet paper. Don't ever buy just toilet paper. Don't ever let people think that's all you're in there buying. Don't ever buy just toilet paper. You know, and I forgot. So now I'm out on my own. I'm at the store and I needed toilet paper, as we all do sometimes. And I'm at the line and I forgot I'm buying just toilet paper. And I thought, oh, okay, what goes with toilet paper? Magazine. Okay, that'll work. And oh, yeah, like some of you don't read in there, right? Yeah. You forgot to bring something to read and then you start reading those deodorant cans and stuff, right? Yeah. I like to buy my toilet paper at Kmart, though. That's the only... Yeah. You ever notice nobody admits to going to Kmart? It's true. It's like, you can't... I guess it's because you can't look cool in Kmart. You can look cool in the parking lot. You can look all right. But once you get inside the door, it's like... Heck, we're in Kmart. Well, let's get a slush puppy and a corn dog, okay? Yeah. Let's get some of them Kmart shoes. And we used to get Kmart shoes. Kmart shoes. Remember the little Kmart shoes? They used to keep them handcuffed together with that little plastic thing. And your mother would put them on you, and then she'd say, now walk.
2: 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Well, hey, Shawn Michaels here, and more classics are coming up next with Out of the Gray later. Right now, though, it's a 2001 hit for the Katinas. 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

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Karen from New York is delving deep into her archives from an 80s worship tune by Leslie Phillips. And while Leslie has since changed her name to Sam, her song Strength of My Life sings a song of a God that will never change. It's a classic request that lives on Christian Music Rewind.

0: Christian Music Rewind and Sixpence None the Richer on this week's flashback to Christian music's past. I'm Shawn Michaels, and here again is this week's mystery sound quiz. See if you can listen up close and identify this classic TV show.
1: He can fix anything. He can fix a computer with a hairpin and a piece of duct tape.
0: That's this week's mystery sound quiz, and I'm sure you can all remember Secret Agent MacGyver, the nonviolent troubleshooter who solved complex problems with everyday materials. I'm still trying to figure out how to use a belt to drive a car. 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
0: 1995 was a big year for Michael O'Brien. He released his debut album and opened up on a tour with the group he would later join, New Song. And Michael O'Brien's debut hit, Nothing's Gonna Turn Me Around, would reach the top five on the charts.
4: Yeah, that song that I wrote with my buddy Reggie Hamm, and basically it was just a statement of me coming out as a solo.

artist going, hey, you know what? I'm devoted to you, Christ, and nothing's going to, you know, keep me from singing about you and living my life for you. So that song came out of that experience, my very, very first single coming out of that lifestyle before I gave my life to Christ, and being a Christian. It's like, boom, this is what it's all about. So Christian.

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I'm Shawn Michaels, and I hope to see you back here again next week, and I'll have more interviews, requests, and of course, the classics. 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

0: 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I'm Mark Merrill with today's Family Minute. 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

0: in Christian music each week. What's up? I'm Bill Lerwick. On this new music update, it's the debut project from Watermark Community Church worship leader Patrick Ryan Clark, who shares his incredible testimony and more on Where Would I Be? 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
1: I feel like I fight against his will and push up against it all the time, just with the decisions I make and what I think is good for my life. And every time that I go my way instead of the Lord's way, it always turns out with frustration.

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1: 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I'm Mark Merrill with today's Family Minute. 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
3: Father God, Alpha and Omega, we call on you today because we need you. Thank you, God, for loving us. So today, Father, we stand still in your presence, knowing you're here, knowing you love us, knowing you're right here with us. Comfort us, Holy Spirit, and draw us into you.

Father, this morning, as part of our worship, we pray for the nation of China. Father, we pray for the city of Beijing and the cities across this nation. We ask, God, that you would come and rain justice upon this land. To the north and to the south and to the east and to the west, your name is proclaimed across this nation. We bless these people, Father. We bless these leaders, and we bless your church in China. So, Father God, as we stand in your presence today, vessels that are open for you to pour your spirit into, we ask that you would continue your work through us as salt and light into this city, into this land. Every meeting we have, every student we teach, every language course we have, every conversation we have on a bus or a taxi or a train or an airplane, may it be seasoned with your grace and with your spirit, Father.

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1: I did things that my mom wouldn't be proud about. Neither would my dad, nor my brothers. But I was away from them. I was separate and removed away. So it's like the old saying, out of sight, out of mind. And that's exactly how I lived. I lived like there was nobody around me.
2: Stay. Welcome, my friends, to The Storyteller, where you'll find First Nations people from across Native North America who are following Jesus Christ without reservation. Today we'll hear from a young man who grew up in the church, but later began to wonder if he was really right with God. He raises some interesting questions that perhaps you can relate to.
1: Hello, I'm Mitch McIntosh. I am a Creek and Sioux descent from Oklahoma City, Oklahoma. When I was growing up, I had three brothers. I had a twin brother and two older brothers. And we were, I guess it's safe to say, adventurous. It wouldn't be fair to call our house a madhouse because we knew exactly what we were doing. Our parents would leave somewhere, maybe grocery shopping or, you know, to kind of get away from us. There would be times when we would get every mattress in the house and pile them up in one big mattress, get on top of it to where our heads were almost at the top of the ceiling, and we would call our dog to see how high our dog could get up on that mattress. The house that we grew up in, we had standard, you know, bedrooms, but at the time, our bedrooms looked huge to us. Me and my brothers would play a game called War, and we would take out 20-30 minutes to build our forts on each side.

0: by the room. And we would use a number of things, mattresses, tables, we'd use suitcases, tubs, laundry baskets. We'd make anything. Our covers were like our roofs and our walls. And we try to make our fort impenetrable. And we would use different things in the room to knock down our forts. We're at war with each other. My favorite weapon that I always saved for last was my dad's cowboy boots. My dad's cowboy boots were heavy, heavy ended, so you could put a lot of rotation on it. One of my problems in my life was I constantly broke the windows out of my house on accident. And during our war games, I would save my big bomb, my dad's cowboy boots, for last. And I would always miss the target and always end up hitting that window, and the window would break every time. And I would get in trouble bad with my dad would always get me for that. So, after three window breakages, we were going to play war again, and I decided to sit this one out for in fear of that I would use my big bombs to bust the window instead of my enemy's fort. But my brothers convinced me to play anyways, and the way they convinced me was that they put the cushions from the couch to protect the windows. It was a good idea. It was a really good idea that we did that. The windows would be protected, and so I decided to go ahead and join in. And so we're in the midst of our battle, throwing things. I mean, we'd throw anything at each other, pop up and just throw anything. And we're running out of ammunition, and I left my dad's boots back there, so I picked them both up, and I was throwing one, and I guess my twin brother had thrown something ahead of me. And what it did is that it hit those cushions that were protecting the window. And in slow motion, the cushions were falling out of the way as my big bomb was twirling towards the window. And I busted that window out again. And my brother, he's only done one kind thing in his whole life to me. And he actually took the blame for me on that one, 'cause he knew that I didn't want to play, because he knew that I was going to break the window. So he took the blame for me. That was about the only nice thing he's ever done for me. My parents were Christian people who brought their kids to church. Some people say that I had a drug problem because I was drugged to church all the time, but and I was brought to church quite a bit, but like most children, I didn't take an interest to church at all, especially during the preaching service. I made up personal games to make the service go by quicker. I tried a number of things, drawing. I tried making up strange titles for the hymns. But I think my most favorite thing to make the time pass was that my mom would give me a stick of gum before each church service, and I would draw out the time, and gave me a time in the preaching service where I'd stick the gum in my mouth, and I would to make the time go by faster. I don't know what I was thinking, but I'd just leave the gum in my mouth and see how long it would take for me not to chew it. But none of that stuff worked. Kind of figured out that the best way to make church go by faster is to sit there and listen. To actually listen to what the preacher's saying. And that's what I did. And because of that, I started really paying attention. And from this paying attention, time would go by fast, but I started really learning more and more about God. And by the time I was a senior in high school, I thought I knew it all. I gained a lot of knowledge, and just by going to Sunday school and going being in church. And by the time I graduated high school, I joined the Navy, and in the Navy, I didn't go to church at all. Didn't go one bit, not even on Easter. And but that didn't even bother me. I was doing my own thing, and God was just not part of my life. I gave that up and put religion and God and any kind of relationship I had with Him, put them on a back burner while I did what I wanted to do. You know, I partied and had relationships with girls, and I did things that my mom wouldn't be proud about. Neither would my dad nor my brothers. But I was away from them. I was separate and removed away. So it's like the old saying, out of sight, out of mind. And that's exactly how I lived. I lived like there was nobody around me. And I became friends with, you know, my friends were important to me, the most important things to me. And whatever we wanted to do for fun, that's what we did. And a lot of it involved, you know, drinking and amongst other stuff that we did. Got out of the Navy, and it was expected for me to go back into church, and that's what I did. I went back into the church, and I made myself think that because I was here in church now that everything was okay. In actuality, nothing was okay with my life. There was no meaning behind it. There was nothing. I was in the presence of God, but still, I was ignoring Him completely. I finally gave that up. I decided that I'm not going to ignore God's conviction anymore, and decided to give it all back to God to serve Him. And that's what I did, and I thought I was on the right standing with God for a long time. I did. I thought I was right there with God's side. I was growing with Him. I met my wife finally, and I love her a lot. I met her and try to be the godly man that I thought I was supposed to be. We got married, and we had a child, and I was still serving God. And I was still doing really good stuff for Him. I was witnessing, learning. I vowed to teach my daughter the ways of the Lord, and help her grow up to love God as much as I did. I did a lot of stuff. I taught Sunday school. I took over the youth and was really enjoying myself. And the whole time thinking that me and God were in the right standing with each other. Our church had a revival one time, and a revival means like like a new beginning of spirit to become refreshed with your relationship with God, and to get people who don't know God to come to know who He is through Christ. I was there, and He gave a, what's called an invitation. It's at the end of the message, and he described His own conversion. And while He was describing His conversion, I felt this, I can only describe as it as a magnetic pull. If I can go talk to this guy, then I need to make things right somehow. And when I felt that, I felt like a surge of uneasiness that was not right in my life. That's something I haven't felt before. I didn't really quite know what it was, and I was very confused. But he said, right now you're gonna want to come up here. And if you're one of those people that want to come up here, then you're probably a person that's not saved. And I really felt that I wanted to get into the aisle and walk up there and do something. But I stopped myself because I was very confused. My confusion came from the fact that I wanted to go up there. I wanted to go up there to talk to him. But I stopped myself because all the service that I did beforehand, the witnessing, the spending time alone with God in the mornings, the teaching, the every aspect of my whole life, thinking about who God was and all that stuff stopped me from going forward, because why was I going up there? And I was trying to make sense of it.
1: Friend, God wants you to know that there is no amount of good works or being religious that will make you right with Him. Going to church, having Christian parents, or doing religious things, even things like praying, do not make us right with God. That's what Mitch was wrestling with. He knew lots of things, but he didn't know if he was right with God. What about you? Do you wonder if you're right with God? Are you trusting in religion to save you? God tells us in His Word, "For by grace are you saved through faith, and that not of yourselves. It is the gift of God, not of works, lest any man should boast." Salvation is a gift that is received through faith alone in Jesus Christ. Have you put your trust in Him? If you have any questions or comments, you can write to us at The Storyteller, P.O. Box 1001, Bemidji, Minnesota, 56619. That's P.O. 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And you can also find us on Facebook at Without Reservation. Thanks for listening. And remember, the greatest story took place at the cross. For the wages of sin is death, but the gift of God is eternal life through Jesus Christ our Lord. There's more to Mitch's story, so be sure to join us again next time as we listen to The Storyteller.

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1: The following program is paid for by the friends and partners of Joyce Meyer Ministries.
2: If you're born again, you are God's home. God's spirit lives in you. His nature lives in you. His seed is in you. And God is working in your life. And what you need to do is yield and cooperate.
3: Dave, you have for a long time had a strong desire for God to open doors for us to be able to share Christ all over the world. But in particular, here in Europe is someplace that he first put you in the military. And so it's been a real strong concern for you to be able to share Christ with everyone here. Why is that?
4: Well, I think one of the reasons is we're almost

0: almost in every other country. And so, you know, I felt like there are areas over here in Europe where we're not on television. We're not on television in Italy. We're not on television in Spain. We're not on television in France. Mm-hmm. And so I felt like, you know, we need to get on television in those places if we can. So we began to pray about it, you know, to see what God would do.
1: So internet's one of the areas here in France that we're really seeing God use.
2: Yeah.
0: I believe that internet is the first step, and it's amazing what internet has done, what is happened as a result of internet in France. And so we're seeing that by the conference that we're doing right here in Paris and the overwhelming response we're having as a result of internet, far more than we would have ever imagined. And so God is doing tremendous things here.
1: Any idea, so many years ago, when you were stationed here in France, correct? Part of the time in the military and also in Germany?
0: Yes, I was stationed in La Rochelle, France, which is on the west coast of France for a year and a half, and in Germany for a year.
1: That you'd be back here today for something like this?
0: No idea, no idea. Of course, that was even before the ministry, so before I met Joy, so no idea.
1: So now for God to be able to open these doors to share Him and seeing so many people's lives really being changed, has to be a wonderful thrill for you.
0: It's amazing. It's amazing what God is doing. And, you know, each time He does something, we just stand kind of around with our mouths hanging open at what He's done. And so we're very thankful, very appreciative of what God has done. And we're excited because we know that this is just the tip of the iceberg of what He's going to do here. So. Yeah.

0: Well, we're going to do something a little bit different tonight. We've asked for some of your questions, and so we're going to sit up here and have a little interview, and I'm going to try to answer some of the questions that you've asked, and I don't know what they are, so you got to pray for me that I'll know the answers.
1: Well, we are really happy to have a lot of really great questions tonight, and these all came from you right here in Columbia, South Carolina. So be listening for your question. And normally we will ask for a particular topic. We didn't do that tonight, so these are ask anything you want.
0: Oh, thank you.
1: So, and she's always ready. She's always ready. Some of these are a little bit more personal. You want to start with a little more personal one?
0: Sure.
1: Okay. What's she going to say? We got her, right? Okay, this is from Angie right here in Columbia, and she says, do you find it sometimes difficult to take your own advice? Dave is yelling back there. He's got answers.
0: Well, first of all, I'm wondering if Angie's following me around and knows something that I don't know. But, you know, I obviously do sometimes, you know. And what's really, really, really annoying is when I'm having a hard time and somebody reminds me of what I preached. Somebody being behind me back here. And I remember one time I was going through something really tough, and I'm, oh, God, what do you want me to do? God, what do you want me to do? And so clearly I heard him say, just do what you'd tell somebody else to do if they came to you with this situation. So I do feel that it's very important for me not to preach something that I'm not willing to do. And so although I do struggle like everybody else does, hopefully and prayerfully I come back around to, in the end, doing what I know is right. Yeah. It can be a project sometimes.
1: Yeah. Jaleesa asks, was there a moment in your life where you felt God's love for you, even though you didn't love yourself, and you decided that you had to make a change?
0: Yes, in 1976, in the month of February, already being a Christian, I was going to work one morning, and I really just cried out to God, something is wrong, something's missing, and it's too long of a story to get into, but that day God really touched my life in a special way. And one of the things that I felt like I was drunk on the love of God for about 3 weeks. Just literally. And you know, when God pours his love into you, then you begin to love more. And I mean, I was even in love with weeds. I remember driving past a field full of weeds and thinking, oh, God made those.

0: Those weeds, they're just so... And I'd like to tell you that I stayed that way the rest of my life, but pretty soon the Holy Spirit said, grow up time, now we can't do it on feelings.
1: Yeah. All right. Heather from Anor, South Carolina, wants to know, I've been diagnosed with panic attacks and generalized anxiety disorder. I continue to ask God why he's allowed this, and I haven't seemed to have gotten a response. I'm asking for healing, but I want to know, is there anything that you could say that might help?
0: Well, first of all, I think that there's always a root to anxiety and stress. It can be as simple as different neurotransmitters and hormones being out of balance in your body, but it can also be as serious as something in a person's past that's hidden that needs to be dealt with. One thing I do firmly believe, if you ask God, sometimes we just want God to heal us, and what we need to do is ask him, what's the root of my problem? Amen? Because to be honest, if he heals us and we've still got the poisonous root inside of us, it's just going to pop up somewhere else. Obviously, stress is a huge ordeal today. You know, as far as God allowing or not allowing, yes, we know God is sovereign. He can do anything he wants to, and sometimes things take longer than we want them to. The enemy is the source of all of our problems, but God has his own reasons for why some things take longer than they do. And, you know, a great example is when I was being sexually abused by my dad, I prayed for God to get me out of the situation. I prayed diligently, and he didn't get me out, but he gave me the strength to go through. And it's that very thing now that I'm using to really help a lot of people, so.
1: This is one question that we received from multiple people, and it's just because of everything that we're seeing in the news right now and what is happening. And it says, what advice do you have for believers as a response to what's going on with racial tension and law enforcement right now?
0: Okay, well, first of all, we're all one in Christ. And you know, I think you'll hear my heart when I say this. Before we're black or white, we're God's children. And I think we know that strife and hatred and revenge and war, that's from the devil. The devil is the one who instigates that kind of stuff. And so, obviously, we want to pray. We definitely want to see justice, not black justice or white justice, but God's justice in every situation. Amen. And I know there's been a lot of terrible things happen in the past, but we all still have to take the same advice that in order to go on and live a good life, we must let go of the things that are behind and press together toward the future that God has for us. And I think that the number one thing that we need to do, in addition to praying for truth to come out and for justice, is we really need to walk in love. That's our job as Christians, is to walk in love with everybody.
1: That's a great answer. That's really good. And it's such a good encouragement for us. One final question, and this is something...
0: Oh, I'm having fun. Can we do
1: more? Oh, we can ask more if you want. This is something that I know that you get asked a lot, but I believe that it's because it's just such a vital issue for so many people. But they are asking, how do you balance ministry, parenting, and work?
0: Okay, well...
1: Or another question.
0: No, here's the truth. I think that for anybody to stay balanced in life or to keep their priorities straight, I don't think it's something you do one time and then it's always right after that. I think you're always straightening them out. You're always readjusting. We have a tendency as people to just swing from out of balance to out of balance to out of balance to out of balance because that's the way the flesh is. And balance is very important. And obviously, my walk with God comes before anything, but my family comes before

0: my ministry. Now, have I had to give anything up? Has my family had to sacrifice anything for me to do this? Absolutely, 100%. I'm a good mother, but I'm not a normal mother. I'm a good wife, but I'm not a normal wife. No comment? But see, that's part of our problem today. We think everybody needs to fit in one box, and they don't need to. So really, I believe when God calls somebody that if they'll receive it, there's an anointing on everybody. I marvel at how Dave can sit down there and listen to me tell the same stories and say the same thing over and over, over and over, over. I mean, I could not do what he does. And he just says, that's my call. That's what I'm called to do. So I'm anointed to talk and he's anointed to listen.
1: 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Yet we all need a safe place where we can trust fearlessly. 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At the 35th anniversary Love Life Women's Conference, featuring Joyce Meyer and her guests, Joel Osteen, John Gray, Michael W. Smith, Chris Tomlin, C.C. Winans, Ruth Graham, and Dave Meyer.
0: You want to really make the devil mad? Trust God and enjoy your life while God is solving your problem.
2: So quit trying to figure it all out and say, God, I'm going to take the limits off of you. I know one touch of your favor can get me to where I'm supposed to be.
1: Early bird pricing ends May 31st, so register today. The 2017 Love Life Women's Conference.
0: So I'm going to ask you a question tonight. Did you come here to change or just to see what I look like in real life? First, we change. We get tested a little bit. Oh, God's got some good stuff ready for you. But he's going to check you out first to see how you act without it. To see if you can be happy with just him and not the stuff. Deuteronomy chapter 8. And you shall earnestly remember all the way which the Lord your God led you these 40 years in the wilderness, to humble you, to prove you, to know what was in your mind and heart, whether you would keep his commandments or not. So you see, God kept them in a difficult place because he was working some things out of them, and he was proving them and testing them to see if they would still worship him and keep his commandments even in hard times. If we will not worship God in the wilderness, we won't worship him on the mountaintop. And he humbled you, and he allowed you to hunger, and he fed you with manna, which you did not know, nor did your fathers know, that he might make you recognize and personally know that man does not live by bread only, but man lives by every word that proceeds out of the mouth of God. Bread is stuff. So we could just put in there, man does not live by his things and by his stuff. That's not where his real life is at. But man lives by the word of God. I hope and pray, and I've been praying about this for a lot of years, if I ever don't have this ministry anymore, and I'm not doing what I'm doing, I hope to God that I can still be just as happy and still know that I'm just as valuable to God as his child as I am as his preacher. Look at me and let me tell you something. You are more than what you do. And when you know that, then you're free to do anything. You can wash a toilet and be happy. You can be on the platform and be happy. As long as you know that you're in the place that God has for you, you can be happy. You don't have to be in a public position to be happy. You're just happy in Christ. I want to say it again. You are more than what you do. We're not human doings, we're human beings. Your clothing did not get old.

Your feet swelled these 40 years. I like that because they never got any new clothes, but God anointed the ones they had so they didn't wear out. How many of you been wearing the same four or five outfits so long you're about ready to scream? This little boy down here's got his hand up. He must be all of six or seven. Know also that in your minds and hearts that as a man disciplines and instructs his son, so the Lord disciplines and instructs you. So you shall keep the commandments of the Lord your God to walk in his ways and reverently to fear him. Now here it comes. For the Lord your God is bringing you into a good land. A land of brooks, of water, of fountains and springs, flowing forth in valleys and hills, of wheat and barley and vines and fig trees and pomegranates, a land of olive trees and honey. And I know that's not what we're after, but just put other words in there. A land in which you shall eat food without shortage and lack nothing in it, a land whose stones are iron and out of whose hills you can dig copper. But here it comes. And when you have eaten and are full, then you shall bless the Lord your God for all the good land which he has given you. And beware that you do not forget the Lord your God by not keeping his commandments, his precepts, and his statutes, which I command you this day. So here it is. We're desperate. Oh God, oh God, oh God, oh God, oh God. And God tests you. He doesn't give you everything you want for a while. Then he brings you into a land where you've got all the good stuff. Things are perking up. You got the promotion. You got married. You got your kids. You got the new house. And now he's saying, you better not forget me. You know, people wouldn't be so desperate all the time if they would act like they're desperate all the time anyway. Because really, we are desperate for God. God, I don't care what I own, I've got to have you. I need you. Deuteronomy 8 is so important to me because I went through that not only as an individual, but in this ministry. I had a big vision and things stayed little so long, I thought that I would just pull out every hair that I had. When you have a big vision and nothing is happening, it's tough, it's hard. When you see the promises of God and you just know that that's what God has for you, but it's just not happening, it's challenging. But those are good times and we need to not throw those times away. The Bible says in Ephesians 2:10 that we are recreated in Christ, born again and predestined to do good works, which God has planned ahead of time, taking paths that he prepared that we should walk in them, living the good life that he prearranged and made ready. So it's like, here's this good life that God has prearranged and made ready, but he said, there's a path that I've got laid out for you to get there. And along this path is where God is changing us and teaching us and training us how to behave. And the more of that we walk in, the more all the good stuff is going to fall on us. Seek ye first the kingdom of God and his righteousness, and all of these things will be added unto you. You know, I didn't always do meetings in arenas. Oh, man. I did meetings in every kind of little banquet room that you can imagine where we'd have to go in and clean up the floors and the place would smell like fried chicken from the banquet the night before. I've done meetings in hotel ballrooms where the ceiling tiles were falling down and the rain was coming in through the ceiling. And somebody would come in from the hotel while I was trying to preach and stick a ladder up in the ceiling and climb up on the ladder. The first TV show that I did, we had one camera, a low ceiling in a real small room, and I had what amounted to a blue shower curtain behind me. And God anointed it, and it worked. And I think a lot of times God doesn't want us to give us a bunch of stuff to support us because he wants

0: player and all that stuff, you know. And so I got to the point where I would pray when I went to the grocery store. Now, God, lead me to the line where there's a clerk that knows what she's doing. And just as sure as I'm standing here, I'd get in another one of those lines. And it took me a while, but I finally got it. God's doing this on purpose. Because he wants me to get to the point where I can stand here and be patient and be kind and nice to her and just tell her, don't worry about it. Hey, we're all new at something sometime. Just, it's good. Now, during change, when God is dealing with us and working in us and working on us, emotions are very undependable during those times. That's not a good time to make a serious decision. You know, even if you move to a new area, across state to a new area, and you've left all your friends behind, you got to be careful even about the decisions you make during times like that, because change is something we need and want, but it's not always easy. For one thing, we want change because we're not fully satisfied with what we've got. We want something new, but we don't want to give this up because whatever we're going to have, we don't know what that is yet. And the thing about God that is so aggravatingly interesting is that he won't show us what the next thing is normally until we let go of this thing and take a chance on having nothing. That's what it means to fully depend on God. Amen. He told Abraham, pack up your tent and go to the place that I will show you after you start moving. Well, show me and I'll go. No, go and I'll show you. Well, show me and I'll go. No, go and I'll show you. You know, most of us pray for change, but then when it comes, we have a tendency to fight it. Change can be very difficult. It's like we want something new, but we have a hard time letting go of the old. And so we're offering you some teaching today called How to Survive Change. You know, that's a lot of great word coming your way if you will just contact us and say, yes, I want to know how to let God change me, and I want to know how to change my word so I can have a better life. God's got such an awesome plan for each and every one of us, and yes, that includes you. I said, God has got an awesome plan for your life. And you know, you may be sitting right now, maybe you feel like you're at the end of your rope, or you just feel like it's been so long since anything good has happened to you, but I can tell you that God does have a good plan for your life, and although you may be going through difficulties right now, you will come out of this, this too will pass, and there's good things on the other side of it. So don't you get discouraged and give up. God bless you and have a great day.
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13: Welcome to the Weekend Top 20 Countdown. I'm your host, Kurt Wallace. I hope you're having a really good weekend. Romans 8:31 tells us, if God is for us, who can be against us? He who did not spare his own son, but gave him up for us all. In all these things, we are more than conquerors through him who loved us. On this weekend show, Terry Ann is here to talk about the first meeting that she had with some guy named Toby Mack. Matthew West looks back on some of the dreams that had to be put on hold in his life. Bart Millard from Mercy Me shares some thoughts on accountability and family. And the guys from For King and Country offer some advice for aspiring musicians. Rachel James has the latest in Christian music news. And we'll hear a future hit from Hillsong Worship and another brand new song from the group Citizen Way. It's going to be a great show, and we're glad you're listening this weekend. As we get things started with Pat Barrett and his new song, I've Got a Fire.
4: Number 20.

0: The number 20 song on the weekend top 20 countdown is called I've Got a Fire. That is Pat Barrett. And the weekend top 20 countdown is on the X app. If you are too, we'd love to see you there. 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And we're right back to the countdown with We the Kingdom and Rescue Me.
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0: 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And the Weekend Top 20 Countdown has an Instagram account, which we would love for you to follow us on. You'll find us on Instagram under the name The Weekend Top 20 Countdown. Now we're back to the countdown with a debut song from one of our favorites. It's CeCe Winans. 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

0: Toby Mac and Heaven on My Mind? 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Well, stay with us and we'll find out together here on the Weekend Top 20 Countdown. We're coming up. It's the top 17 songs in the country, and we'll hear a future hit from Hillsong Worship. Hang in there. 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

0: 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Featuring what's new in Christian music each week. What's up? I'm Bill Lerwick. On this New Music Update, it truly is the most wonderful time of the year. So wonderful, in fact, we've got the first ever full-length Christmas project from Toby Mac. 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
1: You know, Diverse City is the place to be. It's where the party's at. It's where the celebration is. Diverse City is the shining city on the hill. 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
2: This is the TJ Show, and look at that. It's Friday, May 8th, 2026. Hello, J-Bo.
3: Good day, sir.
2: Hello, Kenny.
4: Hello, hello.
2: What's up, my fellow Knicks bro?
4: Hey, nice hat.
2: Yeah, that's right. I'm just getting ready for the weekend. My Knicks are playing tonight.
4: Yeah.
3: Bandwagoner.
5: Yep. Where'd you get that hat?
2: I've had it.
3: Really? You have it?
2: Yeah, yeah.
3: You lie.
2: Since yesterday, I have it.
3: Yeah.
2: It's pretty cool.
3: Amazon delivered it to you?
2: No, actually, it wasn't. Fanatics. I ordered from Fanatics.
4: Yeah.
3: Oh, good
2: and
3: job.
2: Yeah, I'm looking forward to my team really hitting it big this weekend.
3: All right, whatever.
2: They got to get the ball in the hoop.
4: That's
2: and
4: right.
2: And that's the goal. I go way back.
3: Yeah, okay.
2: I grew up in northern Jersey. And that's right near where Madison Square Garden is.
4: Yeah.
3: Yeah.
2: And then I even moved into New York City for a period of time in my life. Then I moved to Brooklyn. Now, I wasn't very vocal about how big of a fan I was at that time.
3: But you didn't even know they were in the playoffs until we started talking about it.
2: Well, that's when I found out. And I'm excited about it, and I'm really rooting for them. Tonight's the night, right?
4: Yeah, game three
2: in
4: Philly.
2: They're going to clinch it.
4: We're going to turn Xfinity Mobile Arena into Madison Square Garden
3: 2.0. I don't know, bro. I hope the 76ers show up. Like, please make this a series worth watching.
2: Well, you really know I'm a fan because my whole family, my wife's side of the family, all from Philly, and they're all big sports fans. So I really have to put myself at risk to wear this hat around them.
3: That's
2: true. And don't worry, I'm going to try to record some of the interactions that I have to deal with when I wear this hat.
4: Yeah,
2: it's incessant.
4: Love you in that hat.
2: Yeah, no, I mean, listen, I want a good game. Okay.
3: Have they been watching the series?
2: I have no idea. They don't talk to me about it. But I'm going to start talking to them. I'm going to start talking to them about it. Quick, give me a player's name. Who's on the team?
4: Karl Anthony Towns.
2: I can't wait to see Karl Anthony Towns.
3: You can say Cat.
2: Cat, yeah. Yeah, I'm looking forward
3: to
2: it.
3: Or Jalen Brunson.
2: It is true. I do have some catching up to do. I don't know anyone who's on the roster. And I know that's a problem for a fan. You should at least know one player. But I know Kat now.
3: There you go.
2: So that's cool.
4: They're a fun team to watch. They all seem to genuinely like each other. For instance, Jalen Brunson and Josh Hart are literally best friends on and off the court.
2: That's great.
4: So it's a cool team to watch.
2: I love it. And then also, congrats to Oklahoma City. We've got Oklahoma listening today.
4: They beat the Lakers last night.
6: That's right. Hey, good buddy.
2: That's Wally.
4: Yeah.
2: From Oklahoma. He's got to be a fan, right?
4: I would assume
2: so. One of our favorite listeners. So listen, we are so happy you're here. We've got so much to do today. I heard you were bringing in some of this Gatorade that everyone was talking about.
4: Yeah, it's in the fridge. It's ice cold.
2: Great. I want to try that. Apparently, there's a Gatorade that has taken the NBA by storm. It's
4: right.
2: Like a combination of two different glacier, like a blue and a red one.
4: Mm-hmm. Yeah, Gatorade did this mashups collection. So the one that everybody's talking about is Glacier Cherry and Glacier Freeze combined into one bottle.
2: Okay, cool. Well, I look forward to trying that. Thank you. Now that I'm a fan,
4: yes.
2: I got to get in the game.
4: Kat loves it.
2: Okay.
4: He was one of the people that reacted.
2: Very good. We also have been reading. There's a trend. There are more and more no phone parties. Kenny hit a local college campus to find out, is this really happening? Are people throwing parties and saying, leave the phone at the door? We've got that so much more. You guys ready to do this?
3: Yes, sir.
2: Here we go.

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They try to break me down, but their plan fails. I remember like yesterday, still clear as day, when I felt I had my whole future stripped away.

0: is the TJ Show, and look at this. We've got a story from our friend NASA Liz. Liz, what happened on the way to work?
1: Well, I was saddened to see a very small alligator on the side of the road that had been hit. But then after I thought about it, he was going toward my neighborhood. So...
2: Okay. Somebody helped you out there.
1: Yeah, somebody did, because we have 3 retention ponds, and we've had some problems with animal attacks and very large alligators, so...
0: Yeah, I mean, anytime an animal dies, it makes me sad, but glad you didn't get attacked by any alligators, and that's not how this phone call turned out.
1: No.
0: How's everything at NASA?
1: NASA's moving along, and I appreciate listening to your positive stories, because I've had a rough couple of weeks, and so I appreciate it.
0: Oh, I'm sorry.
1: You brought me back up. Yeah, well, my other half's been in the hospital, so it's been rough.
0: Oh, I'm sorry to hear that,
1: Liz. I'm tired.
2: I hear that. I get it.
0: Well, you know, this is NASA Liz, who cuts the hair of many an astronaut, right? You've got your little barbershop right there in NASA headquarters.
1: No.
0: Oh, is it mostly NASA employees?
1: Mostly employees. Mm. I haven't had the privilege of cutting an astronaut yet.
0: Oh, really?
1: Okay. But
0: I just always assumed you were cutting, like, all the astronauts' hair. And then when they retire, they come back for free haircuts.
1: Well, that'd be awesome. I would definitely do that.
0: Oh, man. Well, so you cut the hair of the people in the accounting department at NASA.
2: No, all these people make the astronauts' job possible.
3: Right.
2: So they're just as important. Maybe even more important.
1: Probably about 30,000 employees up here. I don't
0: 30,000?
4: That's a lot of hair.
2: Yep.
1: Yeah.
0: Wow.
1: Yeah.
0: I didn't know it was 30. Well, yeah, I guess outer space is big. You need a lot of people to be responsible for all the different sections.
1: A lot of contractors, yeah.
0: Did you hear the story about this scientist who accidentally found out that she has, like, a shortcut to get to Mars in a faster amount of time?
1: Ooh, that would be nice.
0: Yeah, I mean, I don't know.
1: But I think we should just go to the moon first and then tackle Mars later.
4: I think that's the order.
2: Yeah, baby
4: of
2: steps, one thing at a time.
3: I'm going to stay here.
0: If you happen to have someone of influence in your chair, why don't you just mention, like, enough with the Mars stuff already? We don't really need it.
1: Oh, they tell me everything, believe me.
0: Yeah, tell them we're just spending too much money on that, and who cares, really? All right.
1: Oh, it probably won't happen in my lifetime, but that's okay.
0: Yep. All right. Yeah, this is the TJ Show. Thank you, Liz. Great to hear from you.
1: Love you guys.
0: Bye.
2: Take care of yourself, Liz.
1: Bye.
2: Bye.
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0: This is the TJ Show, our news. It sounds different around here. Kenny reads through every story he can find, and then he brings us the most interesting ones. Kenny, what's happening on the planet today?
1: A new lawsuit has been filed with allegations of, quote, tomato fraud.
0: Allegations?
1: Yes.
0: So not proven.
1: It's not proven yet. It's still got to go through court.
0: I like tomatoes. What's going on here?
1: So are you familiar with Cento brand tomatoes and tomato sauce? They come in a yellow can.
2: Yeah.
1: I'm sure you've seen it.
0: We've seen them at the grocery store.
2: No. Mm-mm.
1: Okay.
2: I haven't.
1: Well, Cento, I guess according to these allegations, their peeled tomatoes are labeled as San Marzano tomatoes from Italy. The lawsuit alleges that these are not true San Marzano tomatoes.
2: Well, how would they know that?
0: I'm sure it's an Italian grandma. What is this?
1: It's two California residents. I don't know exactly what their situation
0: is. I'll tell you, if my grandmother was still with us, she would say, No! She really cared about her tomatoes.
1: So we were talking about Parmigiano-Reggiano cheese just earlier this week and last week, and that's a product that has a DOP, a protected designation of origin. Apparently, San Marzano tomatoes also are a DOP product. Now, the can says that they're certified San Marzano, but they're certified through a third party, not the official consortium that certifies these tomatoes in Italy.
0: Third party, Cousin Joe in New Jersey.
1: Something called AgriCert.
0: I'll take care of it. Don't you worry. I don't believe it. I think they're from Italy.
1: Well, they are from Italy. As a matter of fact, this brand has a tracking feature on their website. You could take the lot number off the can, plug it into the website. It'll show you the exact field in the Campania region of Italy where the tomato is grown.
0: We got enough problems. Just trust they're from Italy.
1: The suit alleges that because it's not going through the proper channels of this consortium in Italy, that it's not legit San Marzano chili.
0: All right. Well, let's see what happens.
1: Tomatoes.
0: Keep me posted. Is it taste good? That's the big question.
2: I'm not losing any sleep over this.
0: Right. We got plenty of other things to worry about. Kenny, what else you got?
1: Well, big night in basketball. A much closer game. Philadelphia played much better against the New York Knicks, but without their star Joel Embiid, they did come up short. The Knicks won 108-102.
0: All right, my Knicks.
1: Yep. Much closer
2: game. This man don't even watch basketball. About basketball.
0: No, let me tell you. While I don't watch much, my family, they're all from the Philly area, all my in-laws. So I'm going to be rooting for my Knicks because I lived in New York for a lot of years.
2: Yeah. And all right.
0: I switch teams a lot. But
1: you're welcome on the bandwagon.
2: That's right.
0: All right, cool.
1: Also, we had San Antonio, a blowout over the Minnesota Timberwolves, 133-95. We have Cleveland at Detroit tonight and the Lakers at OKC tonight as well.
0: Ooh.
1: NHL playoffs, we finally got a start to the Buffalo Sabres-Montreal Canadiens series last night. The other series are already three games in. This one just started last night, weirdly. But the Sabres won. We also had the Ducks beating the Vegas Golden Knights. Carolina at Philly tonight.
0: Kenny, thanks for keeping us somewhat informed.
1: That's what's happening.
3: 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LifeWhitehorse.com.

0: This is the TJ Show. I was out to dinner with my wife, Jess. I love it so much. I go to her side of the booth, so we're not across from each other.
1: Oh, really?
0: Yeah, and I like nuzzle in with her.
1: I think that's so annoying.
2: I don't like that either.
0: It is annoying.
2: I always sit across
1: from my husband, Archie, and I first started dating. I asked him at a restaurant once. We sat down, and I'm like, are you the across the table kind of guy, or are you like side by side? And he was like, I don't mind side by side. I was like, I hate that. He's like, whatever you want.
2: Your call, lady.
0: No, I like sitting next to her.
1: Yeah, but that was his reason too. He was like, I like being close. And I was like, we can be close some other time.
2: Yeah, we're eating.
1: But we're eating.
0: But anyway, I'm in this restaurant and it's near a college campus and it's like just loaded with students. And I noticed something from across the room. A girl stands up. She snaps a photo of the table next to me.
1: Alrighty.
0: I was like, okay. That was weird. And I just let it go.
1: Uh-huh.
0: At the end of the dinner, I'm wrapping up with my check and everything. And I see this girl who snapped the photo come over to her friend and go, hi, did you see my picture? And she's like, yeah, saw your picture. And so somehow the girl that had the photo taken of her had been on social media over the dinner, saw that her photo was taken. And it was totally normal. Like, oh yeah, of course you would take a picture of this girl from across the restaurant, post it on social media, hug each other. I'm like, that would annoy me so much. If I was out to a restaurant and somebody like took a picture, like a friend I'm talking about, took a picture, posted it, I'd be like, dude, why are you telling people where I am?
1: Yeah.
0: Like, what if I just want to be with my wife?
1: I wouldn't want people knowing my business or where I'm at. So when that person whose photo was taken of, did she acknowledge the photo prior to the girl walking over?
0: No, it was like nothing. Didn't even go say hi to the friend. And I was like, is this what's happening?
1: Odd.
0: Yeah. Like, I think that people so don't care about privacy. That was my point.
1: Mm-hmm.
0: We're just handing over every bit of information.
1: Yeah.
0: Photos, location sharing. And I keep holding out. You know, we were talking about the face scan the other day. And I know I sound 1,000 years old saying this. There's a whole generation not that much younger than us. They don't care at all.
1: Right.
0: They just, whatever you want, put it out there. And I think it's weird because we're all sort of fighting. I think we're all fighting for privacy and like a little bit more.
1: If we want it. And at the same time, we've grown accustomed to like giving it away a little bit.
0: So here I am always saying like, we can't give out our information, data breach. Seems like there's a lot of people who just don't care.
1: Whenever I hang out with friends, and I have a friend, I love her to death, but she takes a lot of photos, which I don't mind because, you know, I say document the memories, you know, all that good stuff. But I'll ask her like, hey, can you wait to post that to like the next day or when we leave? Just because I don't want, even if I have my own friends to know that are following me, to know like where I'm at or what I did. Like,
0: or even if someone in your neighborhood sees that, right? And they know you're not at your house.
1: Yeah.
0: What does that mean?
1: Well, it's been proven that sometimes people will stalk your feeds to see if you're going on vacation. You're posting photos about being on vacation. And that's how people target homes. And they break into people's houses.
0: Totally.
1: Yeah. And also, I don't want you pocket watching, right? If I go somewhere and you think, oh my gosh, that's an expensive place to be at, I don't need you pocket watching.
0: Like they're thinking of you differently.
1: Right, exactly.
0: Yeah. It's really
1: and
0: weird.
1: For all you know, I got a gift card.
2: Or you're not paying. Someone else
1: right.
2: is.
0: Yeah. No, it caught me by surprise. I was like, wow, that's weirdly normal to them. This is the TJ Show.
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1: 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You'll be glad you did.

0: The TJ Show. I was unexpectedly delivered a middle school update, J-Bo.
1: Alrighty, what is that?
0: Well, my daughter told me that there's something that was once really cool. It is no longer cool.
1: And that's usually how things work.
0: Yeah, you like to stay in the loop on what's cool. You know what's cool.
1: Sometimes, yeah.
0: Alright, I don't know if you heard this yet, but I'll let my daughter share the news. This is my 11-year-old, Charlie.
2: I'm here on the scene with a kid who's in the know. Her name is Charlie. That's my daughter.
3: Hello.
2: Can you please update everyone on what you just told me? Something that's not popular anymore?
3: 6'7". 6'7"'s old.
0: Did you hear the news, J-Bo?
1: I already knew that. It's been dead for a while.
4: So 2000 late, Dada.
0: Well, I never thought it was cool, just for the record.
2: Where'd you find that out?
3: Everybody said it's old. One kid said 6'7", and another kid said, "Shut up, it's dumb!"
0: Wow, look at that. Just like that, it turns.
1: Jeez.
0: You know, it's never...
1: kids are turning on each other.
0: It's never great to be that kid who's trying to be cool, and you're like, all right, I'm finally going to use it. And then you use it, and that was like the moment it became outdated.
3: Stop saying it! Super old! It's like 50,000 years old!
2: Wow, he got reprimanded by a fellow kid.
3: Yep.
2: Did he also point out it was always dumb?
3: No.
2: You never said it?
3: Nope, because it's stupid.
2: Good for you.
0: I'm weirdly proud of my kid for not going down that road.
3: But now the new thing is Fireball.
2: What?
3: New thing is Fireball.
2: How does that work?
3: I don't know. Just say Fireball.
0: What is going on? What is happening in schools?
4: Fireball.
0: Have you heard of that?
4: Yeah. I was thinking the same thing. No, Pitbull song.
0: Yeah. Is that what it's about?
4: I don't know. Probably not.
0: Or is it Mario Brothers related?
4: I don't know.
2: How do you say it?
3: Fireball.
2: That's it?
3: Yeah.
2: What does it mean?
3: I don't know.
2: When do you say it?
3: You just say it around.
2: How?
3: Fireball.
2: Fireball, like 6'7"?
3: No, just like Fireball.
2: Fireball.
0: Try it, Kenny.
4: Fireball.
0: Does he sound cool saying that?
1: Ask your daughter.
3: Yep. One kid, we went to the park the other day, and he was just going around screaming, "Fireball, fireball, fireball."
2: There's something wrong.
3: Yeah.
2: His world is... You're not doing that, right?
3: No.
2: Good, don't do it.
3: Yeah.
2: Be the change you want to see. You're the leader.
3: Mm-hmm.
2: Good job.
3: Yep.
2: Not caving into the nonsense.
3: Mm-hmm.
2: Fireball.
0: See, I just tried it right there. I don't understand. How does that become the thing all of a sudden? It's got to be Mario Brothers related, right?
4: I don't know. I mean, the Fireball song from Pitbull, maybe that's a TikTok trend or something that's popped up.
0: Yeah. But isn't that an old song?
4: Yeah, I mean, that's got to be 10 years old at least by
1: but
4: now.
1: But a lot of old songs are being used on TikTok and then hitting the charts again.
0: Yeah. If it was Mario, it feels like it's a little cooler, because I love getting that.
1: I think you want reason for it, but sometimes it's just dumb things. It's just, you just say it.
4: 6'7 was absolutely pointless. This is probably pointless too.
0: Well, but you know, in Mario Kart, because I've been playing that a little bit, I love when you get the flower that shoots fireballs, and it's very fun to watch your kids get upset. Maybe I could use it, because you shoot, like, they like to be Princess and Toad. I shoot them, and then maybe that's when I can say, "Fireball."
1: Yeah, and that's how you play with them. Yeah, do
0: okay,
1: that.
0: That's the context. This is the TJ Show.
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How can you bring your family closer together? I'm Mark Merrill with today's Family Minute. I've never met anyone who doesn't want a strong, close-knit family. The question is, how do we move from wanting one to having one? Growing up, I remember seeing a highway billboard over and over again on our road trips. It said, "The family that prays together stays together." A number of recent studies have revealed that there is, in fact, some truth to this timeless slogan. Specifically, research has shown that the key to closeness and a stronger family relies on praying, attending church, and worshiping together. Not only does attending church together encourage flourishing marriage,

0: This is the TJ Show. Our news, it sounds different around here. Kenny reads through every story he can find, and then he brings us the most interesting ones. Kenny, what's happening on the planet today?
1: Blue dot fever. Apparently, many musicians are suffering from this affliction. It refers to the blue dots that you see on ticket websites that represent available seats at concerts. There are many blue dots for many of these musicians. They're apparently not selling tickets to their concert tours, and many of them are canceling all or part of those tours.
0: Well, it makes sense. You see how expensive some of these shows are.
2: Yes.
0: And it's like, where are you getting that money from? Have you been to the gas pump?
2: Mm-hmm.
0: You know, it cost me $70 to fill up my tank the other day. You know what that is? Less than one concert ticket.
1: Yeah. No, you're right.
0: I mean, it costs more to go to a concert. $70
2: and
0: for
2: then
0: one trip.
2: When you talk about gas, right? And then electricity in a lot of places is up, up, up, up, up.
0: Oh, yeah.
2: Then you're talking about grocery prices. And it's just, after a while, you're like, nah, yeah. I'm not buying that ticket.
0: I'll listen to the radio for free.
1: There you go.
0: Hi, Sparkle Tooth. Thanks for turning on your radio.
1: Well, you're right. The average ticket price in 2026 is $144. That's up from $115 last year, and it was down to $82 in 2020.
0: Wow.
1: So the prices are on the rise. That's what's giving people pause when it comes to buying these tickets. The Pussycat Dolls, big reunion tour, they have canceled swaths of that arena and stadium tour. Also, Meghan Trainor, Zayn, Jelly Roll, Post Malone.
0: Jelly Roll?
1: Among some of
0: How
1: the artists
0: that?
1: Who have canceled
0: See,
1: all or part of their tours.
0: Yeah, there's definitely an issue. It's like, okay, well, we can go see Jelly Roll, but we're going to have to eat dirt sandwiches for 3 weeks. How do we feel about that, fam?
2: And then there's some people who can, right?
0: Right.
2: I think we live in, there's two worlds happening right now in this country, and some can and some can.
0: Although I will say, Harry Connick Jr. never suffers from blue dot fever, and I know that firsthand.
2: That's because the people buying tickets are like living off of retirements and dividends.
0: Yeah. Yeah, I know. It's great to be Harry. I regret it. There was a $350 ticket that could have been mine in the third row. And I said no. I hesitated. It was one of the worst decisions I ever made. It's gone. Blue dot is not there anymore. It's a red dot.
2: Old people are buying his tickets.
0: I want to be old so I could just go see Harry. I love Harry. I did buy tickets for John Batiste, though. And I bought them right next to the soundboard. So I get to watch how they mix the show. I'm very excited.
2: Happy for you.
0: All right, guys. What else do we have?
1: Well, if you need some money, perhaps you may get some.
0: Yes,
1: as
0: Powerball?
1: Apple has agreed to pay a $250 million settlement over a case involving false advertisement over Siri's AI features that never came to be.
2: I remember,
0: really?
2: Remember those commercials that they were like
1: Apple
2: pushing
1: Intelligence.
2: Out? Yes, they were pushing that heavy like
0: this
2: a year ago.
0: This is going to be the greatest thing that's ever happened. Super intelligent. Well, we'll get to it eventually.
1: Mm-hmm. Yeah, so if you bought an iPhone 15 Pro, Pro Max, or any iPhone 16 model in the U.S. between June 10th, 2024 and March 29th, 2025, you are eligible for your claim in this lawsuit. You could expect $25 to $95 depending on how many people actually file claims in this case.
0: Great. Kenny, thanks for keeping us somewhat informed.
1: That's what's happening.

0: is the TJ Show. A few moments ago in the news, we were talking about blue dot fever.
1: That's right.
0: And this is an issue. Apparently, fewer people are buying concert tickets because prices are jacked up all over the place. And so some artists are canceling their shows. And I made a quick reference. I regret not overpaying for tickets to go see Harry Connick Jr. He's one of my favorite artists. I feel like you can't pay enough to see him. He should be asking for more money.
1: I think he's asking for too much money.
0: Kenny, you just brought something to my attention.
2: Well, I don't think many people know who Harry Connick Jr. is, and I have proof of that on the street. I was asking people for advice on how you could chill out, because I think you're a little paranoid sometimes. And
0: about what?
1: Everything.
2: Everything?
0: Name one thing.
2: The robot takeover.
0: Well, I'm concerned that it could be an issue at some point that, yeah, robots are like scanning our face, mining our data. I think this is a good concern to have.
2: Aliens.
0: I'm not necessarily paranoid about it. I just don't know, like, why is there all this mystery around it? It's always been, yeah.
1: We've had meetings in public before. By we, I mean the show. Everyone's talking at a normal level, and it's TJ whispering, thinking somebody in the other table is listening to what we're saying.
0: It could be the competing radio station.
1: No, they're not.
0: Yeah.
1: They're not.
0: You know how radio people are.
1: No.
0: Yeah. What else? Name another one.
2: Live with a lot of paranoia. You're paranoid about your kids falling out of trees or playing sports.
0: Who wouldn't be?
2: I don't know. A lot of parents have their kids playing sports.
0: The first time I got up to bat, kids pitch. Kneel

0: threw a ball right at my back. Fastball.
1: Yeah,
0: I got
1: that's
0: taken to the
1: your
0: ground.
1: Story, though.
0: Yeah, it's
1: that
0: terrible.
1: Doesn't mean it's going to happen to your kids.
0: Well, it could.
1: But it could not.
2: I played catcher and got hit with baseballs constantly.
0: And look at you. Look what happened to you.
2: I'm totally fine.
1: You're not a good example.
2: I'm more relaxed. I'm living a more relaxed life, I think.
0: Yeah, okay. I don't know about that. What do you do every Friday night?
1: More oblivious, but...
0: Okay. Anyway, Kenny felt compelled to go ask this question.
3: So TJ, the host of our show, he's very paranoid. He's constantly worried about things.
4: Yeah.
3: How can we get TJ to chill out?
0: This guy's not paranoid. I can tell you that.
4: Get him off his phone.
3: Yeah. Yeah, but like, what do you do to chill if you get a little lazy?
4: Listen to music.
3: Music.
4: Yeah.
0: Okay,
3: cool. You know who John Batiste is?
4: No.
0: Oh, come on, dude. You're missing out.
3: What about Harry Connick Jr.?
4: Nope.
0: Oh, what is this? Where'd you find this guy? Everyone should know both of those artists.
1: Okay.
0: They're potentially two of the best artists right now on the planet.
1: I don't know about that.
2: I think Harry Connick Jr.'s tickets are so expensive because he only sells 5 of them. He needs to be able
0: to. No, he doesn't.
3: What about Harry Connick Jr.?
5: Harry Connick Jr.?
3: Yeah.
5: The liquor brand, I guess, maybe cognac or something. I don't know.
0: Stay away from Harry.
3: Harry Connick Jr., you've never heard of him?
5: Never heard of him.
3: He's a musician and actor.
5: Right. Is that you?
3: No.
5: Oh. Okay.
0: No, it's not him.
3: But a guy I work with.
5: All right.
3: I was telling him, I don't think most people know who Harry Connick Jr. is.
5: I'm going to say 1 in maybe 1,000, you might get that answer again.
3: When I say Harry, the first name Harry, who's the first Harry that you think of?
6: Oh, gosh, what are they called? Those, like the Bigfoot Harry?
3: You talking about Harry and the Hendersons from the movie?
6: Harry and Hendersons, but they call Sasquatch.
0: Stop trying to mess with Harry Connick. 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
1: This is the TJ Show. We've got Jacob in Texas. Hey, Jacob.
2: Hey, how's it going, man? Thank you for having me here.
1: This is a very nice thing. Jabo, you got a little surprise in your DMs?
3: Yeah, I did.
1: And you know, Jabo just moved into a new house, and she was talking about finding a contractor and all this. And you're a contractor. You're like, yo, I'll show up at your house.
2: Yes. Well, when she was mentioning on the radio, well, first I was on the way to go see a job, and me and my wife were listening to the show, and she mentioned that. I was like, because we've heard that a lot from other customers that, you know, some contractors don't show up, or they never send the estimates, or they just ghost people. And I was like, man, I'm the difference. So we were doing the investigation. I was like, let me find Jabo on the Instagram. And we found her, and I sent out that DM.
1: That's great. Well, yeah. Listen, you know, my dad always says, because he's a contractor, one of the hardest things to do is find contractors that are not going to mess with you, you know, and yeah. You got so many people tarnishing the reputation of contractors. When you find a great one, first of all, it's almost like you don't need to advertise. People just tell each other about it. They tell their friends, and that's awesome. Well, you know, the thing is, so we're a national show. We're in a different area, but very nice that you reached out. We just wanted to get you on the phone.
2: I was surprised when she reached out to me, because, you know, I honestly didn't think she was going to reach out, because I was like, man, she's busy. You know, she has a bunch of followers. I was like, I'm probably going to be one of those in her request that
3: she's
2: is going to stay
3: famous.
2: There.
1: No, Jacob's cool like
3: all,
1: that.
3: Not at all.
1: Jacob, tell me, what is the most exciting part of your life right now?
2: I'm going to be a dad. I just got married a year ago, and, nice. You know, running my business and everything, it's now going to be different because I'm going to be a dad, so I'm very looking forward to that. But also, I try to teach my kids, you know, what I know. So in case one day they do want to do the same thing as I do, or if, you know, they want to pursue their own dreams, you know, I just want to be able to lead them.
1: That's awesome.
3: That's awesome. Congratulations.
1: Jacob, I love that.
2: Thank you.
1: Yeah, and also, listen, working with your hands, getting off a computer, what an era to be doing that kind of work. It seems like it's robot-proof, at least for right now.
3: Yeah, especially now with a lot of jobs, you know, being taken over by AI, but when you have a skill like that, yeah, that's definitely, like TJ said, like robot-proof.

0: Jacob, it's so great to talk to you. Thank you so much for the call.
1: No, thank you for calling me. I'm actually shocked that you guys called, but thank you for having this small conversation with me. It means a lot to me.
0: Well, it sounds like you're doing a great job, and it's cool that you're building up the business. You got a kid on the way.
2: Yeah,
0: very exciting
2: times.
1: Yes, it's a very exciting times right now.
0: Keep doing what you're doing, Jacob.
1: Yes, sir. Thank you so much. Thank you for the call.
0: All right.
2: All right, you take care.
3: Bye.
1: You too. Bye-bye.
2: Bye.
1: Bye.

0: This is the TJ Show. Well, yeah, if you keep knocking down their house, of course, more and more bears are going to show up in people's backyards.
1: Yep.
0: I know this is terrible. I'm like kind of excited about what happened to Kenny's mom, and it's horrible. I mean, it's just horrible. But she let your dog out in your backyard forever, right?
2: Yeah. Where I grew up, we'd always heard that there were bears, but we never saw any bears. But they're just continuing to develop this area, and there was a bear in my mom's backyard.
0: This is big news in Kenny's family. So now she can't just let the dog out anymore.
2: Yeah.
0: Because she's actually seeing multiple bears in her backyard.
3: Yeah. It was weird. I was letting Jazz out of the house.
0: Does your mom call you with everything that's wrong too, J-Bo? Or is it just my mom, Kenny's mom?
1: No, my mother doesn't call me with things that are wrong. She waits for me to call her.
0: Okay.
1: You know what I mean?
0: Got it. Did she tell you?
1: I do it to myself.
3: She went out, and then when I looked outside when I was closing the door, in the woods behind our house, I see this big brown thing walking in the backyard.
0: See, and that's where the joy is. It is still kind of fun that you got to see a bear in person. It's just very complicated now with the dog.
3: Yeah. Getting closer and closer to my neighbor's fence. Bear. Yes, come back in the house. There's a nice big, I don't know if it's male or female, but yeah, there was a bear in the forest behind my house.
0: Look at that. Unbelievable.
3: The neighbor's son came out, but he stayed behind his fence too. And he was just looking at it. I was like, because the bear was like very close to their house and their fence line.
0: Moms love stories like these. Mm-hmm. You know, my mom, if I called her right now, I guarantee you, I say the word bear. Oh, in 1987, there was a baby bear in this area. It's the same story. I've heard it my whole life. And the baby bear was on the side of the road in someone's front yard. Can you believe that? But she loves telling the story.
3: Get away from the fence and get back in the house. I've never seen a bear until yesterday.
0: Yeah, there you go.
3: Which is crazy.
0: Yeah, I've never seen one in person outside of a zoo.
2: Yeah.
1: Yeah, the only time I've seen one is when I drove past one that was laying on the side of the road.
0: Oh, just chilling out?
1: No, I got hit by a car.
0: Oh, that's terrible.
1: That was very sad.
4: That's sad.
0: That is so sad. And then also, Heather, coincidentally, you were just sending us a picture. You're visiting your parents in an area where there generally aren't bears, and you saw a bear with your own eyes in a tree.
4: We did, yeah. It was actually kind of cool to see it, though.
0: Right, that's what I'm saying.
4: It was like the talk of the town. Like, everyone was out in their backyards, like, taking pictures and trying to, like, get a glimpse of this bear.
0: But the problem is, that used to be the way deer were. Remember, like, there was a time where you go, oh, I saw a deer today.
1: Yeah.
0: Now they're in your front yard, just walking up.
1: Because we keep building.
0: Yeah. Right? Yeah, it's definitely a problem. And then, didn't your neighbor report that the bear climbed up the tree at, like, squirrel speed?
4: Yeah, she saw it climb up a tree, and she said it went so fast. Like, she was shocked how fast this giant animal could climb
0: a
4: tree.
0: It's like a big squirrel.
4: Yeah, it's
0: insane. Unbelievable. So they had to shoot a trank into it.
4: They did, and then it fell into a net, and then I guess the animal control took it somewhere.
1: Good. I'm glad they had a net, because can you imagine just be chilling and you hit the ground?
0: No.
1: That's crazy.
0: This is the TJ Show.
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0: This is the TJ Show, our news. It sounds different around here. Kenny reads through every story he can find, and then he brings us the most interesting ones. Kenny, what's happening on the planet today?
1: In Toronto, Canada, there's a one-way street, Winona Drive, and there has been a recent influx of wrong-way drivers on this road. The reason behind it? Google and Google Maps telling drivers to go down the wrong way on this one-way street.
2: I believe that. That's happened to me. And I don't even use Google Maps. I use whatever map comes with my phone. I have an iPhone. That happened to me the other day, actually, like 2 days ago.
0: Yeah, and how do you explain
2: that? I didn't go that way because I saw the sign that said one way and it pointed the opposite direction.
0: It's hard to explain to the police officer that pulls you up. I was listening to my map. Well, are you paying attention to the world around you, or are you buried in the phone?
1: Yeah, residents say that these drivers come up here with, quote, such gusto, and the crossing guard apparently on the street appears to be ready to keel over, according to this restaurant. So residents have taken their concerns to local officials. They've posted handmade signs on this street telling people not to enter, and they're trying to work this out with Google as to why this is happening, and they want to prevent it from happening in the future.
0: Well, it's very reminiscent of an issue that happens every year in Boston. People will take their phones and they'll rent a U-Haul truck, and they get in the U-Haul truck, and there are certain roads you cannot drive on with a big truck because you'll hit a crossover bridge. And it happens every year. You see it on the news. It's called getting sturrowed. Full speed, these students who are moving into their college dorm, they drive right into a bridge. I was almost killed by that because I was behind one, and I switched lanes at the last minute, and this dude right next to me, it was terrifying. But yeah, it's all because people are blindly following what their phone or the GPS tells them to do.
1: Of course, it makes me think of the Office episode where Michael Scott drives himself into a lake.
2: That's the only episode of Office I've ever seen. But yes, he was following the GPS.
1: Drove right into a lake.
0: Still happening in its own way today. Kenny, what else do you have?
1: So talk about being in the right place at the right time. There's a pizza restaurant in Levittown, New York. A woman suddenly collapsed in the restaurant. Now, Sage is a waitress at the restaurant, but go figure, she's also a second-year nursing student. She performed CPR on the woman and got her pulse restored before the ambulance arrived and pretty much saved her life.
0: Did she say, it's National Nurses Appreciation Day?
1: Well, it's interesting that this article came out on National Nurses Day, which was yesterday.
0: Yeah.
1: Yes.
0: That would be a great superhero way to end that. But no, I bet she didn't because she's doing
2: humble.
0: Her job.
2: She's just doing her thing.
1: Well, she comes from a family of first responders. Her father is an FDNY lieutenant. Her mother is a nurse. And she's following in that footsteps and already saving lives. She hasn't even graduated yet.
0: Nurses are just incredible. They've walked us through some really tough times.
2: Yes.
0: Absolutely amazing. The difference maker in the hospital when you're going through stuff.
1: Oh, yeah.
0: It's really incredible. Kenny, thanks for keeping us somewhat informed.
1: That's what's happening.
0: By the way, if you only catch a tiny portion of our show, you can hear a whole lot more of it every day. We post it. 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
1: Hey, guys. It's Charles from Ashland. I was just calling in about that chocolate chip conversation you guys were having.
0: Oh, yeah. Well, I found out, unfortunately, my wife Jess is now hiding chocolate chips from me, and I literally cannot find them. It's a great spot. My kids know that they're being hidden from me, and they won't break. It's very frustrating because that's like a great dessert. I love taking a handful of chocolate chips.
2: Yeah, that's why they're hiding them, because you eat them up before they can get to the pancakes.
0: Yeah, I've polished off a bag or two.
1: Because my wife also hides chocolate bars and chocolate chips from me, and my dessert also used to be a handful of chocolate chips after dinner. But
0: look at this guy. He knows what's up.
1: Mm-hmm. The bags would also sometimes just end up empty by morning.
0: What is wrong with us? We're such monsters.
2: Somehow.
0: We can't control ourselves.
1: But I've actually stopped myself because of the rising prices of chocolate chips. They're almost twice as much as they used to be.
0: Yeah, people aren't buying chocolate chips anymore. You think they're going to go to concerts? Remember, we just read that story about people can't afford concert tickets. Everything's expensive.
2: Yes.
1: So I rarely actually eat them anymore, but I feel for you, TJ.
0: Imagine that. This is going to be a story as grandparents. We used to eat chocolate chips. Sure. You could just get as many as you wanted. You know that grocery store? Oh, they sold them at the grocery store? Yes, they did.
1: As far as the hiding of sweets, but occasionally I will go searching.
0: Keep searching, bro.
1: I also wanted to mention about the AI takeover that you guys keep talking about, too. And I don't think we actually have to worry about it, because I think the energy crisis that supports all the AI and the data centers, you know, we're not going to actually have enough energy to run it, so...
0: Well, good. That's comforting.
2: Well, we don't have enough energy because the AI centers keep taking it.
0: Yeah, exactly. Well, so yeah, we don't have to worry about an AI takeover, but we won't have energy.
3: Yeah, we're going to have frontier living again.
0: Right. Yeah, you know, and it is a good point. With all this data center talk, like 50 in one town, you ever have a situation where like a circuit breaker goes out in your house, and then all of a sudden your living room lights don't work anymore?
2: Yes.
0: Like, can we not do that where all of a sudden New York City... Oh, blew out. We're going to have to fix that.
2: It's a blackout.
0: Oh, sorry, Colorado Springs. Hold on, is there an electrician that can change that in the power panel?
1: We won't have to worry about it because they won't be able to run themselves on the data centers. So once we run out of energy, we'll just be back to the old times. Anyway.
0: Glad that's funny.
2: Yeah,
0: that's
2: glad
0: where
2: you're okay with that.
0: People are very much longing for a simpler life. At least that's what it sounds like.
1: We love listening to you guys.
0: Oh, well, thank you very much for listening. Hopefully, we don't have any weird energy crisis. No one wants that. And yes, can we slow down? I like power. Don't you like power?
2: I do like power. Yeah,
0: can we keep power so it works?
2: I like affordable power, though.
0: Yes, that too. Can we keep the prices down? Thank you for joining in. We appreciate you, Charles, at 877-RADIO-TJ. And that's what happens. You either catch us in the studio, or if you miss us, you get our voicemail like Charles did. We appreciate you turning on your radio.
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1: This is the TJ Show. You know, J-Bo, you're just as bad as my wife with this.
2: No, I'm not.
1: You know, yesterday on the show, I found out, well, I talked about how I was looking for chocolate chips. I saw that there were cookies. There were new chocolate chips in them. I'm like, oh, great. I like to find a little bag. It's my favorite brand. And we discovered that my wife was intentionally hiding them from me.
2: Because and, you devour them.
1: Well, because it's a great dessert. I don't eat a ton of them. But you may remember, this was just a piece of it.
3: Well, maybe I'll start hiding some things.
1: I started to threaten, because I hide nothing from her. None of my passwords, anything.
4: What are you going to hide?
3: Yeah, I'll figure it out, but I'll hide something.
4: No, tell me one thing, because I would love you to hide the underwear that you leave in the bathroom floor every morning.
1: Yeah, that's real nice.
4: You could definitely hide that in the laundry.
1: Yeah. Yeah, she loves it. So funny.
5: That's right, that would be helpful, actually.
1: Jess headlining at Chuckles. Soon.
5: It was so great.
1: With her jokes for days. But anyway, J-Bo, you're just as bad. You're actually potentially worse.
5: No, I'm not.
1: For what you're doing.
5: No,
1: I think
5: I'm not.
1: It's worse than my wife.
5: Absolutely. It's sneakier for
1: explain
5: sure.
1: Explain it.
5: How is that sneaky?
1: You explain it.
5: No.
1: This just came up in the room. Go ahead.
5: Okay, I bought a box of brownies.
1: Right.
5: And from my childhood, you know, the one was a little like cosmetic.
6: The cosmic brownies.
5: Thank you. Mm-hmm. Yes. Those from childhood.
6: They're
5: not
6: great.
5: They're not really great.
6: Oh, they're great.
5: But they make you feel great because it was great when it was a kid, you know?
1: Right, okay.
5: And I went those times. And so I bought a box of those recently and I put them in the cupboard. That's it. I didn't hide them from my husband, Archie.
1: Did you tell him they were there?
5: No.
1: Right.
5: No, but he lives in the same house I live in. He knows how to open a cupboard. If he happens to find them behind the box of Frosted Flakes.
1: Behind the box?
5: They're in the cupboard.
1: Wait,
5: I didn't hide
6: anything. Frosted Flakes, though,
1: why would you
5: they're great.
1: Why would you put them behind the box if you wanted him to have some?
5: Because that's where there was space.
1: Really?
5: Oh, okay. Yes.
1: You couldn't push the other box back a little bit?
5: He could push the box, too, of Frosted Flakes to find the box of brownies.
1: The Frosted Flakes is a taller box, almost guaranteed,
5: right,
1: than the brownies.
5: Right.
1: So if you put that behind the box, that is an intentional move to hide it from him. But you're playing it off like, well, but if he finds them, who's looking behind the box?
5: Let me tell you, there's a box size difference between the brownies and the Frosted Flakes.
1: Did you turn the box so you see Tony the Tiger?
5: What are you talking about? The Frosted Flakes is in front of the brownie box.
1: But did you turn it so that it's a full view of the tiger, or is it in like a book?
5: No, it's a full view of the tiger.
1: You know.
5: I'm not hiding anything. It's in the cupboard. Matter of fact, I'll tell you how I'm not hiding anything.
1: No one puts cereal in a cabinet like that.
5: Yes!
1: Unless they're trying to hide something.
5: There's space there. That's where I put the brownies. And so when he came home and he happened to open the cupboard and he was looking through the cupboard and he found the box of brownies.
1: Oh, he did find it.
5: He found them. He said like this, "What is this?" I said, "What is what?" He goes, "This right here." I'm like, "The box of brownies? I don't know how that got there."
1: Did you invite him to have some?
5: Yeah, I don't have to invite that man. He took one.
1: All right.
5: He took a brownie.
1: I would argue that it's a little sneakier.
5: Now, mind you, he took one because there was only like two left because I had devoured the other one prior to him finding
1: right.
5: it.
1: They were there for quite some time unmentioned in the household. Yeah.
7: Could the box of brownies fit inside the box of Frosted Flakes?
5: See, that would be wrong. That would be wrong.
1: That...
5: I left it in plain sight.
1: All right, fine.
7: If you have X-ray vision.
1: This is the TJ Show.
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0: this? Well, it's all because of my dog, Luna. She was left home alone one day. My wife, Jess, had the bright idea. Turn on the radio. She'll hear Dada's voice. That's me. It'll keep her company. Did the opposite. Put her right to sleep. She was so bored with our show because we were only talking about human-related issues. We figured that out real fast. That's why we started featuring the biggest headlines in animal stories. We called it Luna's Animal Tales, and here we are. Let's get started in Colorado. Colorado Parks and Wildlife officers were called to a Colorado home where a black bear settled down for a nap in a basement window well. This is a 250-pound black bear.
1: Okay.
0: Officers came by and they wanted to keep it sleeping, so they shot a tranquilizer dart into the bear. It woke up and was like, "Yo, what'd you do to me, man?" And then it passed out again. And they actually had to bring it in through the window. So now the bear's in the house, passed out, and they wound up loading it into a trailer, and they released it 3 hours away, southwest of Colorado Springs. What does that bear think? It goes to sleep in front of a window, wakes up 3 hours away.
1: He's like, how'd I get here?
0: Yeah.
2: This is
1: crazy.
2: Where I
1: college
2: parked my car.
1: Yeah.
0: Yeah. This is from USA Today. Scientists are stunned by hundreds of thousands of vibrant blue sea creatures that have just washed up on shore. This is in California, Oregon, Washington. They're known as Velella Velella, or by-the-wind sailors. They're usually out in the ocean. But something weird happened with the tides. They switched up. They look like jellyfish, but they're actually, I guess they're kind of like polyps, right? Like a mussel or something?
2: Yeah, they're like a some kind of organism, like a protozoa, they
0: but
2: said.
0: What's cool is they group together in rafts, like the size of our hand, and each raft is a colony. They function together as a single organism, so they're all like separated, but they're working together.
1: That's awesome, like a little village.
0: Yeah.
2: They're really pretty.
0: They also contain photosynthetic algae that act like internal solar panels for energy. So they got like some natural solar stuff going on. And the birds love it. They're just like, yo, where did is this free dinner or
1: free
0: what?
1: Free food, yeah.
0: It's pretty cool. Maybe something's messed up with the water, but I guess everything's messed up. So what is? Enjoy the beauty. And then
1: nothing's messed up. Maybe it's just that's
0: maybe
1: the way it's the tide
0: natural.
1: Works.
0: It might be natural. Okay. The New York Post reporting on an incredible twist. Remember that coyote that was living on Alcatraz Island? It was like a monster swim.
1: Yes.
0: They thought it was about a mile away, and it made a swim through choppy, high current waters out of San Francisco Bay. It turns out they were wrong. They did some research. They did some DNA analysis of its stuff, if you know what I mean.
1: Mm-hmm.
0: And it was actually double the trip. So this coyote swam 2 miles, which is remarkable. It's got incredible strength to get through that kind of water. A person can't do that.
1: I wonder what keeps it going back.
0: I don't know. Well, so now they're trying to find it on the island again. They can't find it. They assume it left and swam back to its house.
1: What?
0: Yeah, they're incredible animals. Those are the biggest stories and animal headlines on Luna's Animal Tales. Thanks for turning on your radio.
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0: This is the TJ Show and our news. It sounds different around here. Kenny reads through every story he can find, and then he brings us the most interesting ones. Kenny, what's happening on the planet today?
1: There's a new study out of Carnegie Mellon University, MIT, Oxford, and UCLA.
2: Never heard of them.
1: Talking about AI's effect on your brain. Essentially, it's saying just 10 minutes using an AI chatbot will make you dumber.
0: Oh, boy.
2: Cool. 10 minutes a day, 10 minutes an hour. Like, they break it down?
1: Not that I know of, but just they did an experiment involving hundreds of participants. They gave some AI tools to use and solve math problems, reading comprehension questions. Other people didn't have any AI to use. So for the people who had AI assistance, they performed better while the tool was available. But then the researchers took it away, and the participants were more likely to give up on a problem. Mm. They made more mistakes, and they struggled to solve problems on their own.
0: Yeah, it doesn't look great from like a big picture view that everyone's just sort of handing their brains over to this thing and saying, all right, yeah, think for me.
2: Yeah, you're just getting an answer. You're not figuring out how to get the answer, right, which is what math and...
1: Yeah, so this study and the researchers, they're saying that they don't necessarily want to get rid of AI altogether, but they want people to think about how and why they're using AI and realize what they're putting up at stake when they do.
0: Okay. Well, glad they're talking about it, researching it.
2: Mm-hmm.
0: Seems like people are jumping in head first, and there's not a lot of time. We don't have like a huge window of time to show what it's doing to people's brains.
2: Right.
1: Sure.
0: Kenny, what else do you have?
1: Billie Eilish and her concert film comes out this weekend. This is the concert film that is directed by Avatar and Titanic's James Cameron.
0: Yeah, I can't help but wonder, like, what's different about this? And was it just putting his name on it? Did he go the extra mile?
3: You say he's a fan of hers.
0: Right. Yeah, well, his kids, right? Love her?
2: Mm-hmm.
0: And then he loves her?
1: Yep. They're fans of each other, apparently. I'm expecting some kind of spectacle. I know the film will be available in 3D, which James Cameron's pretty good at. But Billie Eilish is making the promotion round. She talked to SNL alum Amy Poehler the other day and made some headlines because she's talking about how she does not plan on ever doing any type of cosmetic surgery.
2: Cool.
3: Good for her.
2: Yeah.
0: Well, now, is she talking about in her 20s or just generally speaking long-term?
1: I think she long-term doesn't want to do it. She talks about how she wants to see her kids, see her age, and know what she looks like. She also talks about being excited to age. She says, I'm so excited for my face to age and my body to age and not change it. I want my kids to look back at me and have my face look like their face and not be some blotched version of whatever the bleep is going on out there right now.
0: Mm-hmm. Yeah.
2: Good.
0: I think it's also interesting that there are people in their

0: 20s that are choosing to do these cosmetic changes. And it's like, what?
1: Yep. I mean, it first starts at Botox and then they go from there.
0: Yeah. Mm-hmm. It's like, hello, can we just wait or not do it at all? Yeah. You like our face. It's fine.
2: Billy's 24 years old.
0: Yeah, 24, and she's talking about that. Kenny, thanks for keeping us somewhat informed.
2: That's what's happening.
3: Want your kids to be nicer to each other? I'm Mark Merrill with today's Family Minute. The term sibling rivalry often comes to our minds a whole lot faster than sibling love. Maybe it's because of the way the backseat of our car is constantly filled with, tell Kevin to stop pulling my hair, or make Janie leave me alone. Teaching your children to love one another is never easy, but always worth it. So here are five ways to encourage sibling love in your family. First, encourage warm words among your children. Remind them to say good morning and good night to each other. Second, have zero tolerance for negativity. Nip mean words and unkind actions in the bud. Remember, your family first.
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0: the TJ show. Look, now the show's about to end. We had all the stuff we didn't get to today.
1: There's that too happens much, sometimes.
0: Too much going on. One of the things was the Odyssey trailer dropped yesterday, and as you know, Jason Bourne is starring in the movie. I guess he morphs into...
2: Matt Damon.
0: Oh, right, Matt. You know, I guess people are complaining because there's lists of complaints about everything on our planet right now.
1: Right.
0: They're not happy with the fact that everyone has an American accent.
2: Well, I mean, what are they going to speak in ancient Greek? Where nobody's going to understand the movie.
0: Well, yeah, that's...
2: We don't want to read subtitles.
1: I would feel like it's legit.
3: No, but I think the complaint is that, like, an American accent doesn't sound as, like, old-timey as, like, maybe a British accent might sound.
2: So that's what they did in Gladiator.
3: Right.
2: In, like, the Gladiator movies, everybody had British accents, although they should have been speaking Italian.
3: Yeah.
2: Like, if you want to be accurate.
3: You have, like, 50% of the cast that is British, and they're using American accents, whereas, like, maybe they should have used their own...
0: I bet that it's something about, like, they do a research and they're like, the people want it this way, so you know what? Forget about it. Let's just do it. Let's just make it easy.
2: It's Christopher Nolan. Don't you have faith in Christopher Nolan
0: to
2: make the right choices?
0: Yes.
4: I mean, this release is not just for the U.S. It's global, so
3: right.
4: I don't know about the people wanting it this way.
3: And my bet is that Matt Damon probably couldn't do a really good British accent, so they probably... what I'm saying is he is the main character. He is Odysseus. Like,
2: yeah.
3: He is the person. So if he can't do it, we're going to have to figure it out.
2: Everybody else matched
3: too. I'm just guessing. That's not what they said.
0: I happened to catch like the first 7 seconds of the trailer. It bored me so badly.
2: It looked awesome.
0: But what I will say is I have to give it a chance because Christopher Nolan has made my favorite movies. My top two are Christopher Nolan movies. I don't need to say them again, but I will in case you haven't seen them. The Prestige, sickening movie, but also really one of those ones that sticks in your mind.
2: Yeah,
0: it's been 16 years. It's still taking up real estate in my head.
4: That man has made more movies.
0: Dark Knight. That was another
4: one.
0: He
4: has made more movies since that, too.
0: Best Batman movie of all time. And they're both Christopher Nolan. So how dare I question his Odysseus choices? And the dude's the best. And J-Bo still has not seen The Prestige, which is shocking to
4: me. No, I have not. If I have, I don't remember. I don't even remember what I saw yesterday.
3: Oh, you would have remembered The Prestige.
4: No, yeah. I'm sure.
0: It's got a disturbing... Everything about it is disturbing. But okay, anyway, we don't need more disturbance. I think that's justification not to watch it. We have enough.
4: Thank you. I appreciate that.
0: In real life. The other thing we didn't get to... Oh, this was a nice thing. It was a nice animal story that... So the winner of the Kentucky Derby, Golden Tempo...
2: Yes.
4: Yes.
0: So Golden Tempo is being pulled out of the Preakness Stakes, which is the next big horse race.
2: Yeah, in the Triple Crown.
0: And listen to this. They don't want the horse to get hurt. Well, that's a step in the right direction.
3: Yes. All
0: right. You're feeling a little like your ankles need a little break? Take it, horsey.
4: Yeah.
0: And it's like, well, that's nice of them. Since when did they do that? They used to, if they couldn't run, they would shoot them.
4: Yeah, they'd push them until they can't go anymore.
2: Yeah, there's a trend in horse racing. Last year, Sovereignty, which won the

0: Kentucky Derby did not run in the Preakness Stakes, so the Triple Crown is not going to be won this year. And unless they move the Preakness Stakes back a little bit.
1: When are they?
0: June, the first weekend in June.
1: Okay, yeah, and then the Derby just happened, so yeah, some rest.
0: Because if it keeps on going like this, it'll never happen again. There's only ever been 13.
2: So there's horse care in the world. That's good news.
1: Yeah, that's good. We're still working on people care, but you know, one step at a time.
2: One day we're going to get to
1: that. Yeah, one day.
2: Yes, this is the TJ Show.
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0: And did you know that all you need to improve your work productivity is just 30 minutes outdoors in the fresh air? This comes from a brand new study now, according to a recent survey of 3,000 employees and managers. Listen, the research found just 30 minutes spent outdoors results in a full 45% increase in productivity. And seeing how much it helps, half the managers studied said that they started to have more flexible work conditions that encourage employees to work outside more often. Psychologist Honey Lancaster James came up with what she calls a recommended daily nature allowance, or RDNA, guide for employers. She says anybody can improve their well-being from as little as 20 active minutes spent in nature. So taking a walk. And if you're not active, you may need 40 mindful minutes spent outside. And that can lead to improved concentration, as well as help you generate ideas, and then, as I said, be more productive.
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0: And in just a moment, you have a bounce house, a lawnmower, or a cool pair of jeans? There's an app to rent those out, and it could be your next side hustle for a little cash.

0: You know, platforms like Airbnb and Turo for cars have made it easy for people to earn extra cash by renting out spare bedrooms or automobiles. But what about renting a pair of jeans or a lawnmower? Today, there are more ways than ever before to do peer-to-peer rentals, with some users making up to $36,000 a year. For example, apps like Pickle allow people to rent their own clothing to others, and a lot of times you can get them delivered the same day by local couriers. The top lenders earn more than $3,000 a month. 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You can rent cribs and car seats so you don't have to struggle to bring them on a plane. This is awesome. 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And then Udlies allows you to rent party supplies like bounce houses and electronics, from PA systems to karaoke machines, and sporting equipment like paddle boards. Top users make $15,000 a year. So who's renting? People who are on a budget, people with limited storage space, and people who don't want to buy things they don't need long term.
1: Tell us what you think. 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
0: And coming up, why is everybody watching TV with the subtitles on these days, including me? It might not be your hearing. I'll tell you what it has to do with the way entertainment is being created these days.

0: Are you like me? Do you watch TV with the subtitles on now? Well, we're not alone. A survey by the language learning app Preply found more than half of North Americans today use subtitles. It's not because we're losing our hearing. It's because the dialogue is just too hard to decipher. This is according to Academy Award-winning sound editor Karen Baker Landers. She tells us in the early days of filmmaking, actors had to project their voices and enunciate clearly so the microphones that were used at the time could pick up their voices. Over the decades, microphone technology has come a long way, but our speech clarity has gotten worse. And because mics are more sensitive now, actors can deliver a softer, more nuanced performance. But there's a fine line between nuance and mumbling. Watching at home doesn't help either. Streaming services compress audio, and many TVs have tiny rear-facing speakers that fire sound at the wall instead of at your ears. So, between the mumbling actors, the layered soundtracks, and less-than-great speakers, subtitles, we think, are here to stay.
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So Father God, I pray that our families will come together right now and seek your face. You will forgive our sins and you'll heal our incredible land. In the name of the only Savior, Jesus Christ. Amen.

0: John Tesh with Gib Gerard. We're going to improve your metabolism and ours. We're going to try daylight dining. Now, this is, I did this with when I was at my my grandpa's farm back in the day. It's just what it sounds like. You only eat during daylight hours.
1: Oh, yeah.
0: And according to the University of Texas, it can do wonders for your long-term health because it's a version of what Gib does, intermittent fasting.
1: Yep.
0: By eating during your most active hours, you optimize your metabolism, which helps your body deliver nutrients from your food when it's needed most. Daylight dining.
1: It'll also help you fall asleep, because if you put a little bit of space between your last meal and the going to sleep, you have a much easier time falling asleep and fasting overnight than you do if you eat right up until bedtime. So I like that. You know, any kind of time-restricted eating, it's controversial. It's, you know, there's a lot of there's disparate research. But the ultimate thing that it does is it helps people let go of the constant thinking about food, and it gets them into a state of apoptosis, which is a really good cellular health, where you start to kill the cells that are not up to snuff because you don't have enough energy for them during these famine times. And it's actually how our bodies are meant to function, with a feast period and then a famine period. And most of us don't get the famine period. This is a great way to get it.
0: I love it. To improve your metabolism, try what we're talking about. It's daylight dining.

0: I'm here to tell you there is now a scientifically proven way to help slow age-related memory decline, even among people who've been diagnosed with mild cognitive impairment. It's this: doing crossword puzzles every day. The study comes from Columbia and Duke Universities. They recruited adults with mild cognitive impairment with an average age of 71. Study participants were given cognitive tests and MRIs, followed by a year and a half of weekly sessions where they did either crossword puzzles or played computer video games. The result: those who did crossword puzzles had lower levels of memory loss and less age-related shrinkage of the brain, which can also affect memory, of course. The researchers believe it's because both crossword puzzles and video games do trigger activity in the brain areas linked to strategy and decision-making and learning and motivation and memory. However, crosswords also boost activity in the brain areas that process language, which makes it easier to store and retrieve memories. Aha! Bottom line, solving more crossword puzzles today can easily be the key to maintaining your brain health later in life.
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0: All right, my friends, you're plugged into Intelligence for Your Life, and I am John Tesh. And the question is, personal question, sorry for this. Do you keep waking up to use the bathroom? Well, and I'm going to try this, eat more almonds. It turns out they are packed with magnesium. I've told you this before, but research at UCLA now has found that that mineral, magnesium, helps relax the muscles controlling the bladder and the urethra, so they're less likely to spasm and wake you up as your bladder fills. So 30 raw or dry roasted almonds a day gives you 100 milligrams of magnesium. That apparently can cut your bathroom wake-ups right in half and also boost your sleep quality by a full 55%. The magic of almonds for sleep.
1: I-F-Y-L. Intelligence for Your Life.
0: And coming up, if you'd like to bond with your kids and grandkids and boost their brain power at the same time, a simple deck of cards could be the parenting hack you didn't know you needed.
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0: Parents, grandparents, aunts, uncles, this is for you. Here's how to bond with the kids while also helping them improve their math, memory, and social skills. You just play a game of Crazy Eights, Blackjack, or Gin Rummy. Family science professor Dr. William Daugherty says card games are a great way to improve kids' critical thinking skills while also strengthening their confidence. First of all, because everybody is playing by the same rules, it's an even playing field. And when kids can beat their parents or older siblings, it's psychologically important. Because symbolically, it gives them a taste of independence. And if they lose, it's an opportunity to learn from their mistakes. Card games can also improve math and memory skills, the same way games like bridge can keep seniors from experiencing cognitive decline. Games like poker, Go Fish, and Magic, the Gathering, can improve cognitive function in kids. Even shuffling and dealing can improve a kid's manual dexterity. But besides all the developmental benefits, Dr. Daugherty says games are a great way for families to communicate. I agree. We play them all the time. It creates an environment for all generations to interact. And it's much less in your face than sitting down with your kid and saying, "So, tell me what's going on in your life."
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0: And coming up, I have some encouragement to book a getaway as soon as possible. Turns out vacations don't just refresh our soul, they actually improve our health. I'll tell you how your next getaway could help you live longer next.

Do you need me to give you a reason to take that vacation? Here's one. It's essential for your health, and we're going to prove it. A review of more than 30 studies found that vacations not only lower stress, they also reduce the overall risk of death, and those benefits last longer than you may think. Brooks Gump is a professor of public health at Syracuse University who researches the health effects of taking vacations. He says in one study, if men at high risk for heart problems, those who took annual vacations slashed their risk of dying from heart disease by a full 30%. And the benefits are not just physical. Time away is linked to improved relationships. According to the University of Arizona researchers, couples who try new things on vacation, like exploring a new city or taking surfing lessons, for example, reported more romantic chemistry. And even short breaks have health payoffs. Studies show a four-day vacation can reduce stress and improve well-being. And the vacation, quote, afterglow can last for as long as 45 days post-vacation. Bottom line, a vacation is no longer a luxury. We've proved it. It's a wellness tool.

0: John Teixeira in the studio with Gib Gerard, and Gib, recent research tells us in order to keep the peace, almost half of parents will let their kids eat an unhealthy breakfast. Ooh. I have a feeling that you're an outlier here, though, because you're known as the breakfast guy. Your kids talk about your eggs. Whenever I try to make your kids, also known as my grandkids, eggs, they say, "Oh, we prefer dad's eggs." They have a name for it.
1: Father's eggs.
0: Father's eggs.
1: That's an old story in our family, and it's a dumb name for the eggs that I make, which are just cheesy eggs. Look, this is the hard thing about parenting, is that you're going to pay. You're going to pay today, you're going to pay tomorrow. So if you give your kids, I love Pop-Tarts as much as the next guy, and I'm not saying we never give our kids Pop-Tarts, but if you give your kids the sweet treat in the morning, you're going to set them up for having that huge boost in blood sugar and then the crash that comes later. You're not setting them up for success for the day.
0: Right.
1: So you're gonna lose that battle, and then your kids are gonna they're gonna be worse off for it. Especially if they're home all day, you're gonna have to deal with that sugar rush and that sugar crash. It's much better to have a high protein breakfast. Start by making those high protein breakfasts fun, and then you can dial it back from there. But honestly, if you have those high protein breakfasts, everything else starts to fall into place. Your kids will actually be better emotionally regulated for the rest of the day.
0: To the point of this piece, my parents finally gave up and just let me have Frosted Flakes every morning.
1: I mean, they're delicious. I have them. I just not every day.
0: Yeah, I got it.
2: 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I'm Mark Merrill with today's Family Minute. 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His name is Tony Nathan. 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The movie Woodlawn, which is now on DVD, tells Tony's story, a story of strength and reconciliation. In the movie, Tony teaches three things. First, stand up. 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Second, stand out. 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Third, stand firm. So stand strong when faced with adversity and remember, your family first.
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0: Let's talk about back pain, because research shows up to 80% of adults will suffer from back pain at some point. So what can baseball players teach us about avoiding back pain? You'll like this. It's best to keep your most used items inside your strike zone, which for baseball players, of course, extends from above the knees to below the shoulders, meaning when you reach for daily items like your clothing, keys, dishes, and tools, try to avoid extending your arms outside of your personal strike zone area as much as possible. Again, that's above the knees to below the shoulders. Now, this is according to Dr. Harris McElwain, author of The Pain-Free Back. He says it's because if you're constantly reaching for items stored above shoulder level, that puts extra strain on your neck and your back. And anytime you bend to pick up something below your waist or knees, you increase pressure on the lower back, which can cause anything from mild inflammation to muscle spasms, or in my case, herniated disc. That's why Dr. McElwain says to think about how often you have to bend and reach throughout the day and try to limit those motions to when you're actually exercising or for special occasions, like when you have to grab the fancy serving platter from the top shelf of a cupboard. Again, think about a baseball player taking a pitch. Keep your most used items inside your strike zone from above the knees to below the shoulders.
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2: Tired of radio bingo? 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Stow your baggage. 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Because there's more positive hits on the way.

0: Thanks for joining me on the John Tesh Radio program. Look at this. We now know that quitting social media can lead to higher grades for teens. According to a new study by the University of Technology, Sydney, teens struggling to keep up with their schoolwork can significantly improve their grades by cutting back time spent on social media. The researchers say kids who are already getting good grades don't seem to be negatively impacted by the amount of time they spend on social media. But students with lower grades can get a big boost from logging off. The research was done on 500 college freshmen, and it looked at the amount of time they spent on social media and their grades. Researchers found that, don't miss this, when social media use went up by an hour a day, the difference in exam scores was 10% lower.
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0: And coming up, getting lip filler is pretty common these days, but the risks, we know, now go beyond having a trout pout. I'll share some of the serious and unexpected side effects next. If you-

0: For my health and wellness files, you know, getting plump lips with help from dermal fillers is considered normal now, but lip fillers aren't as harmless as they seem because, unlike surgical procedures, lip fillers aren't legally considered medical treatments. That means they're unregulated and they can be injected by people with very little medical training. Plus, our lips are delicate, as you know. They're made of tiny muscles and not much fat, so too much filler, or the wrong kind, can leave them stiff, uneven, or even unable to move naturally. And here's something most people don't know, and I didn't either. Repeated use of fillers may harm your kidneys. It can cause scarring in kidney tissue or lead to kidney stones even. Some doctors believe it could raise the risk for chronic kidney disease, so you got to be careful. Now, experts say if you're only getting a little filler, and it's done by a dermatologist, a physician's assistant, or a nurse, you'll probably be fine, but overusing them or getting them for the wrong person can have lasting consequences, just so you know.
1: Intelligence for your life. It's free, you know.
0: And coming up, did you know your home decor could be dragging down your mood and killing your energy? I'll share the design mistakes you can avoid next.

Experts are telling us now that our house could be tanking our mood. Here are a few reasons why, they say, starting with there's no greenery inside. Turns out having plants inside not only lifts your mood, it cleans the air. The EPA says the air inside our homes can be 5 times more polluted than the air outside because it doesn't get as much circulation, of course. But things like Boston ferns, indoor palms, and snake plants especially do a great job filtering the air. Greenery also signals to the brain that we're in a healthy environment. Another reason our house could be bumming us out, everything we own is a solid color. This makes sense. When there's no pattern or texture, it can be calming to the point of numbing. There's nothing to energize your eyes. So you can add in accessories with patterns to liven things up. And then your house can also be a downer if the focal point of the room is the TV. That's because our eye is, of course, naturally drawn to movement. So having the TV on distracts from anything else you're doing. And watching TV, we know, puts us in a catatonic state. It slows down our metabolism more than sitting while reading.

0: Let's talk about defining the healthy gut these days. According to gastroenterologist Dr. Joel Mason, if you're not experiencing bloating, constipation, or diarrhea, then your gut is probably healthy. You can go further with this, though. Dr. Mason says the best way to maintain or boost your current gut health is to eat a wide variety of plant-based foods because different plants feed different types of bacteria in your gut. You'll need to eat a plant-based diet for at least a week before new species of healthy microbes will take hold and replace the unhealthy ones that make you sick. And unlike probiotics, which tend to get destroyed in the stomach, the bugs found in whole fruits and vegetables are more likely to survive into your intestines. You know, I was talking to Dr. Christopher Logothetis at MD Anderson,
1: yep,
0: who was just saying now they figured out a way that the gut bacteria can fight cancer. That's how important it is.
1: It is so important. Look, one of the issues that we've had with this is the fact that we eat so much processed, heavily processed food. And I'm guilty of this. I love a good cheeseburger. But the cheeseburgers and the shelf stable processed food have so many additives and not enough fiber, because fiber, frankly, is not something that is very appealing to people, that all of a sudden our gut biome and all the sugar, our gut biome is completely messed up.
0: Yeah.
1: We need
0: and
1: to rebuild
0: sugar and alcohol too.
1: We need to rebuild it. Yep. And you will see within a week, I promise you, absolutely positive effects in terms of how it feels to use the bathroom. But whole fruits and vegetables are the best way to do this, and consistently eating them, making them a part of your diet, you will lose weight.
0: Yeah,
1: you will become less bloated. If you're not eating these right now, if you're not eating leafy greens as much as your mom told you to do that when you were growing up, you need to start immediately. It's the best way to feel better overall. I mean, they have the gut bacteria transplants you can get. It's so significant.

right? If you believe you'll be tested on something you're about to learn, you're more likely to remember the information. This comes from a study in the journal Psychological Science. They found that people who anticipated being quizzed on what they learned remembered 3 times more information than people who weren't told there would be a test to see how much they had learned. It's because thinking you'll have to prove how much you learned to your spouse, to a friend, to your kids,

It makes you pay more attention and strengthens memory, which improves the brain's ability to absorb and integrate new information. If you believe you'll be tested on something you're about to learn, you are more likely to remember the information. There's science supporting this.

0: Here's a great tip from our health and wellness files. John Tesh with Intelligence for Your Life as usual. Do you have aching knees? Sometimes this happens to me. Well, the experts are now saying you and I need to hop on a bike, whether it's outside or inside. Going for a bike ride around your neighborhood, for example, can keep your knees in shape, according to the journal Medicine and Science in Sports and Exercise. Now, listen to this. The study looked at thousands of adults between the ages of 40 and 80 years old, and those who rode a bike regularly were significantly less likely to have knee pain or even osteoarthritis than those who didn't ride. The researchers say the low-impact exercise will help build up muscle strength and protect your knees. And the rhythmic pedaling motions keeps your joints lubricated. So bottom line, this is pretty easy. 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And as always, if you don't have a way to write this down, you're driving, whatever, you just email me, john@tesh.com. That's easy to remember. 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
1: 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Intelligence for your life.
0: And coming up, a simple tweak to your eating habits could make you three times stronger than your friends. I'll share it with you next.

0: Here's a powerful piece from our health and wellness files. What can make you 3 times stronger than your friends? Getting plenty of protein at breakfast, lunch, and dinner, as in all through the day. Researchers from McGill University have found that spreading out your protein intake throughout the day will help maximize your muscle strength, especially as you get older. Generally speaking, people eat most of their protein at dinner, that's me, and they skimp on protein at breakfast and lunch, just naturally, right? But the American Journal of Clinical Nutrition says that common eating pattern can work against us because people who distribute their protein intake more evenly throughout the day tend to have more muscle strength, muscle mass, compared to those who get most of their protein in a single meal. And that's true even if they're eating the same amount of protein. It's because the body cannot store protein. Unlike other nutrients like carbs and fats, your body doesn't build up protein over time. With protein, most of the absorption occurs within the first 2 hours. So ideally, we'd all be eating 30 grams of protein per meal, but most people eat twice as much protein at dinner compared to breakfast. So try having eggs or Greek yogurt at breakfast, a tuna sandwich at lunch, high protein, right? And some roasted chicken for dinner. You'll help your muscles get and stay much stronger.
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0: And just ahead, are you willing to trade an hour of Netflix for an hour of movement? This is interesting. I'll explain how that one little change could literally add many years to your life.

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0: 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We'll see you on the radio.

Question for you. Do you think you could swap 1 hour of TV a day with an hour of movement? Turns out making that one swap could radically change the way you age and lengthen your life as well. This is according to the Harvard School of Public Health. Now, their big study spanned 20 years and looked at data from over 45,000 women. And the research found that those who spent more time watching TV were less likely to age healthily. But the more time participants spent doing anything physical, the higher their odds of aging well. Every 2 hours of walking or standing they did each day was linked to a 12% higher chance of healthy aging and longevity. Even just replacing 1 hour of watching TV with 1 hour of physical activity each day, just walking at a normal pace, was associated with a 30% higher odds of healthy aging. They also found that replacing 1 hour of TV time a day with an extra hour of sleep increased the odds of healthy aging. So, hey, consider swapping 1 hour of TV with 1 hour of movement or sleep, and you will, in fact, increase your odds of being disease-free and living a longer life.

0: John Tesh and Gib Gerard, it's time for Random Facts, one of our favorite segments. So first of all, Gib, nearly 70% of men in a recent survey say when they were questioned, they wish they received more compliments from their partner.
1: Oh,
0: the two of us are like,
1: 100%.
0: Yes, you can't do it enough.
1: If you are in a relationship with a man, you need to understand how far compliments go. And I mean real compliments. We don't think of men as needing compliments in the same way. It's not, for whatever reason, I don't know why, but it goes so far. And if you can compliment them on things that you know they've invested time into, and then, by the way, this goes both ways. You know, but I think women generally receive more compliments than men. Yeah. But the things that they care about, what you did in the backyard looks amazing. You know, you've really been working hard at work. It's really impressive to see. It goes so far.
0: Yeah, I mean, really, all I really need is nice job with ... But I do think that my Italian wife, who happens to be your mother, I do think that she feels like if she gives me too many compliments, I'll quit. And she's probably right.
1: That's the mistake most people make. Uh-huh. Positive reinforcement goes so much farther with guys.
0: Here's one more. Close to 20% of women say they pray before they step on the scale. That's such a great stat.
1: Absolutely, yeah. Understand.
0: I just don't step on the scale, so I don't have to pray when I'm on the scale.
1: Look, I absolutely understand the attachment to the number on the scale, but we as a society need to embrace feeling healthy and being healthy over the actual number. Because I'll tell you right now, there are plenty of people with really low body fat and a lot of muscle who weigh a lot more than you realize.
0: Yeah, muscle weighs more than fat.

0: Pop quiz time. After you eat a banana, what do you normally do with the peel? Well, statistics show that North Americans, including me, trash more than 27 million tons of banana peels every year. But according to award-winning TV chef Nigella Lawson, those peels have the potential to be the star of your next vegan meal. Turns out banana peels are an ideal substitute for any recipe that normally calls for pork. Wow! For example, in Lawson's new cookbook called Eat, Cook, Repeat, one recipe is as simple as boiling banana peels for 15 minutes, sautéing in oil, and then adding some spices. At that point, the peels are said to have the texture and chewiness of pulled pork. You can also find recipes for creating banana peel bacon. I'm in. And according to WebMD, those leftover peels, very good for us. They're packed with fiber, great source of magnesium and potassium and B vitamins, which have been linked to boosting your mood and raising your white blood cell count to fight off disease. So who's in? If you eat banana peels, post a photo at facebook.com/John Tesh.
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0: Thanks for joining me today. My name is John Tesh. My mission is to move you from the place you are right now in your life to the place you were meant to be. And if you are making plans, something like seeing a movie with a friend, consider making last-minute plans instead of picking a future date and putting it on your calendar. The reason? Well, the experts say you'll enjoy it more. Research from Ohio State found that people experience more pleasure from unplanned events than from those that are scheduled. I am actually an exception here, and you may be too. My family knows I love having something to look forward to. But once again, this study proves that I'm some sort of weird anomaly because, again, research from Ohio State University is finding that people will experience more pleasure from unplanned events than from those that are scheduled. Let me know what you think. It's John at Tesh.com or on our Facebook page.
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0: And coming up, are you planning for retirement these days? There's one thing more important than money, and it could add years and years to your life. There's a surprising secret to getting retirement right, and I have it for you next.

0: You know, when we think of retirement, we often think of endless leisure time and zero responsibility, lots of cruises. But research now shows a life of leisure doesn't make us happier, and it certainly does not make us healthier. About one-third of retirees say they got bored within a year, and sedentary lifestyles are associated with earlier death. It's why research finds there are three things that are crucial for well-being in retirement. That's physical activity, social activity, and a sense of purpose. Eric Kim is a psychology professor at the University of British Columbia. He says having purpose in life is associated with reduced risk of heart attacks and strokes. For people over the age of 50, it's also associated with faster walking speed, better overall health, and a lower risk of depression. Now, it doesn't necessarily mean you have to keep working. Forbes magazine says the happiest retirees have at least three, quote, core pursuits. A core pursuit is a hobby that you absolutely love. You lose time doing it. They call it a super activity that you look forward to doing. You can volunteer. You can join a gym. You can take classes. You can pick up a new sport. Just don't fall into the trap of thinking that boredom is a natural part of retirement. Because research shows feeling discontent is when the trouble starts.
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0: Coming up, could your spice rack be a secret brain supplement? Researchers think so. I'll tell you which spice can have real results for your brain health.

0: So here at the radio show, we got on an Indian food kick that lasted about 2 years until we got totally burned out on it. But I think we're going to bring it back, and I think I'm going to bring it back at home, not only because it's delicious, but because curry is very good for the brain. Researchers at UCLA found that curcumin can improve memory and even boost your mood. And that's even true for older adults who already have mild memory issues. Curcumin is the bright yellow active compound that gives the spice turmeric its color. And in a recent study, participants who took curcumin supplements for 18 months, they saw real results. Better recall, sharper attention spans, and a 30% improvement on memory tests. Even more impressive, brain scans showed those on curcumin had lower levels of amyloid and tau proteins, which are linked to Alzheimer's disease. The researchers believe curcumin works by reducing brain inflammation, which is tied to both dementia and depression. And considering Indian adults who make turmeric part of their regular diet have lower rates of Alzheimer's, the connection cannot be ignored.
1: There's always room for improvement. 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Intelligence for your life.

0: All right, Gib, here we go with a tip that apparently is going to increase our motivation and productivity. Every day, we have to commit to write down our small wins. Now, I sent this out as an email, as a daily life hack. People went crazy for it. They loved it. According to Harvard Business School, taking note of what you've accomplished, small win will boost your confidence, increase your motivation, and boost your productivity. And you're going to have momentum.
1: Look, it's going to create that sense of accomplishment. This is the same thing as making your bed every morning, of just having the thing that you've gotten done, and then that frames your whole day. So I have I talk about this all the time. I have a planner, a physical ink and paper planner, and yeah.
0: I love that thing.
1: On the planner, you have to write down a big win for the day.
0: You use a fountain pen too.
1: I do. I use a fountain pen.
0: Be careful when you're writing.
1: I'm full in on technology, but I love the way that the fountain pen slows down my mind so that I have to think and use the ink and paper. So I am a big fan of it. And writing down the win, it orients you around a positive experience that you've had for the day. And it can be tiny wins. It does not have to be you got the big promotion, you landed a job you never dreamed you could get, you got into graduate school. It doesn't have to be that. It can be little things like there were more blueberries than normal in my muffin. I got to work on time. Whatever that is, you can chalk it up the win. It'll start you focusing on the positive, which will boost your whole life.
0: Yeah, and it comes back to that thing I'm always saying, like that from Martin Luther King Jr. Don't see the whole staircase, take the first step.
1: Right, see the win that you got to reflect on the fact that you took a step today, and that's all you need to do.
0: Commit to writing down your small wins.

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3: I'm Connie Salica. This is Intelligence for Your Health. Coming up, what's the latest prescription for boosting energy, getting better sleep, and improving your overall well-being? According to neuroscientist Dr. Andrew Huberman, the solution is as simple as waking up and practicing some Jacoda. I'll explain what that is and why Jacoda provides amazing health benefits. Then if someone in your life is suffering with dementia, Alzheimer's, or just with balance problems, we'll tell you why it may be a good idea to get them a rocking chair. Plus, our guest is Dr. Tali Sherratt, a professor of cognitive neuroscience at University College London. She'll break down the differences between having an optimism bias and a negativity bias and how they influence us. She'll explain why constantly learning helps us feel happier. And Dr. Sherratt will tell us how to get the most joy out of our vacations. But first, here's a weird way to improve the health of your mouth. Put a drop of oregano oil on your toothbrush with your toothpaste. Oregano oil is antimicrobial, antibacterial, and antiparasitic. And you can kill germs in your mouth by rubbing a couple of drops on your gums, adding it to water to make a mouthwash, or putting a drop on top of your toothpaste and brushing as usual.

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1: What's the secret to boosting energy, getting better sleep, and improving your overall well-being? It's a Swedish lifestyle practice called Jakoda, which roughly translates to behaving like a crazy morning cuckoo bird. Or, in practical terms, it means waking up early enough to hear the first birds sing each day. Why would that one simple move have so many health benefits? Because if you're up with the birds, you can see the first rays of morning light. And according to neuroscientist Dr. Andrew Huberman, exposure to morning light, even on a gray day, is a powerful way to reset your hormones and body clock. It gives you more energy throughout the day and better sleep quality at night. It can also fight insomnia, PMS, and seasonal affective disorder. And if birds are chirping, that usually means they feel safe. So subconsciously, we feel safe too. And when you combine a dose of morning light with some morning bird song, the benefits are magnified.

0: Coming up, we'll talk to cognitive neuroscientist Dr. Tali Sherratt about optimism and the age when you can expect your own optimism to be at its peak. But first, if you're looking to make new friends, try finding a way to sing together. That's the message from an Oxford University study that found singing is one of the fastest ways to promote feelings of closeness and cooperation. The researchers say it's because breathing in unison with other people triggers the release of the bonding hormone oxytocin. And because music influences our feelings, people who sing together tend to be on the same page emotionally.
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1: New research from the University of Rochester has found that Alzheimer's patients who use a rocking chair for an hour a day have less anxiety and depression, improved balance, and they needed less pain medication. Nursing professor Nancy Watson was the lead researcher, and she says just like an infant feels soothed by a rocking motion, adults, and Alzheimer's patients in particular, can experience the same effect. And over a six-week study of nursing home residents with dementia, when they rocked for an hour a day, their psychological and emotional well-being improved. In fact, the nursing aides noticed a dramatic effect. When they helped an agitated resident to a chair and got them rocking, they calmed down almost immediately. And the more they rocked, the better they felt. They also had better balance. Professor Watson says the gentle rocking motion helped stimulate the resident's vestibular system, which helps maintain balance.

0: I'm Connie Sallica. This is Intelligence for Your Health. And today our guest is Dr. Tali Sherratt. She's a professor of cognitive neuroscience at University College London and MIT. She's also the author of a book called The Optimism Bias. And Dr. Sherratt says the title comes from the fact that we are all wired to think optimistically in some way. So I asked her what she means by that.
1: Optimism is about the future, and optimism bias is about the future. Specifically, optimism bias is our tendency to expect the future to be better than the past and the present, and to overestimate our likelihood of experiencing good events in the future relative to what will actually happen or what the evidence in front of suggests, and underestimate our likelihood of experiencing negative events in the future, whether it's accidents or divorce, being laid off, and so on. So the optimism bias is very specifically about the future. And this is despite the fact that often you would say, oh, optimists are the ones who see the glass half full. So that's not what we mean when we see when we say optimism. It's not how you see things now. It's what you expect in the future. In fact, you can be very unhappy in the present, but have optimistic views of the future. Now, negativity bias is mostly... when people say negativity bias, they mean about what they're perceiving at the present and about the past. So studies show that you remember things in your past better if they are more arousing, if they're more emotional. In fact, it's not that you remember negative things better or positive things better. You remember arousing and emotional things better. So you might remember really well your wedding day or the day of the birth of a child. And also you might remember really well a day where you lost a loved one. It tends to be the case that those things that are really emotional or arousing tend to be negative.
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2: Today we're talking to cognitive neuroscientist Dr. Tali Sherratt. She was just talking about our natural tendencies to be optimistic or pessimistic. So I asked Dr. Sherratt if there's an age at which we are the most optimistic.
3: Yeah, so what we found is that the optimism bias follows, on average, the following process over life, which is kids and teenagers tend to have quite a large optimism bias. And then the optimism bias becomes smaller and smaller and smaller, and it almost disappears in midlife. In midlife, we have a very small optimism bias, if at all. But then as we grow older, the optimism bias actually becomes larger and larger and larger. This is quite surprising. And it's actually quite large in the elderly. And happiness goes through a similar process. So happiness is quite high in teenagers and kids. And then it starts going down, down, down, down, hitting rock bottom in your midlife. After which, again, surprisingly, it actually starts climbing up again. So that's good news. And it continues to climb until the last couple years of your life.
4: Your health is our top priority. Intelligence for your health.